said you weren't what we were looking for. But you're too good for us to pass. 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
4: Next for Iran, I'm Daria Albinger, Fox News. President Trump says another round of attacks on Iran could come as early as this weekend, and he is warning that the war is not over.
5: Kuwait reporting attacks from Iran, drone attacks from the early morning hours. No casualties reported. Also confirmation now that Iran did try and attack two oil tankers in the Strait of Hormuz, causing damage to one of them, nearly missing the other, but perhaps causing a short spike in oil prices. In the meantime, President Trump has warned about a major series of attacks against Iran that could be coming. He also expressed frustration in negotiations with Iran, saying the leadership often says one thing and then ends up doing another. It's clear that tensions in the region are rising in anticipation of potential heavy strikes ahead.
4: Fox's Steve Harrigan in Tel Aviv. President Trump is threatening to move forward to create a new $2 billion fund for his allies if two U.S. senators continue to refuse to back his nominee for attorney general. Here's Fox's Jill Nato.
6: Republican Senators Tom Tillis and John Cornyn are protesting the nomination of Todd Blanche to be AG. It was Acting Attorney General Blanche who gave the order to create the Anti-Weaponization Fund to go to allies who the president says have been treated badly by the legal system, but the DOJ said that order was rescinded. Tillis and Cornyn want to make sure that fund isn't brought back to life, but President Trump said on Truth Social that's what he'll do if Blanche isn't confirmed by the Senate. Tillis posted on X, President Trump clearly intends to resurrect the payout pot for punks. In Washington, Jill Nato, Fox News.
4: A plane carrying sightseeing tourists has crashed in Peru, killing nearly 13 people on board. Authorities say that the plane went down in a nearby field shortly after takeoff. 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
4: The late Senator Lindsey Graham was laid to rest this week after services at the U.S. Capitol, National Cathedral, and in his home state. So now the attention will turn to the race for his Senate seat, starting with a special Republican primary on August 11th. Businessman Mark Lynch is among the candidates.
8: What our campaign's about, putting God first again, that's how our country was founded. And that's the only way we will make America great again is with God first again.
4: Graham's sister Darlene is also running. She was appointed by Governor Henry McMaster to serve the remainder of her brother's Senate term. Early voting is underway in Michigan's Senate race, and the stakes are high for the Democratic Party as they wait to see who's going to run against Republican nominee Mike Rogers. Fox's Rich Edson's in Dearborn.
9: Congresswoman Haley Stevens and the progressive Abdul Al-Sayed are campaigning largely here in the Detroit area. This is just days after Stevens accused her opponent of blaming all of his problems on Jewish Americans. Stevens was responding to Al-Sayed, calling her the least capable candidate in the country and suggesting she wants American government money in foreign government, an apparent criticism of defensive aid to Israel. Al-Sayed has also been campaigning with national and local progressives like Senator Bernie Sanders, left-wing commenter Hassan Piker, and Congresswoman Rashida Tlaib and Ilhan Omar. He is defending his campaign against accusations in a recent poll showing him down double digits to the presumptive Republican nominee, former Congressman Mike Rogers.
4: The primary will be held this Tuesday. You may remember him best as Salvatore Bonpensiero on The Sopranos. Actor Vincent Pastore has died. Authorities are looking into his death. They say Pastore was found today in his home in the Bronx after neighbors say they hadn't heard or seen him in a while, and they asked police to do a wellness check. Pastore had a long career of playing mobsters, especially with roles in movies like Goodfellas and Carlito's Way. Vincent Pastore was 80 years old. I'm Daria Albinger. This is Fox News.
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1: 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Now for the weather. In the John Day Valley, including Prairie City, this evening we'll have sunny skies, moving to clear skies, and temperatures lowering to around 68. Overnight, there'll be clear skies with a low for the night getting down around 49. Tomorrow morning, we'll have a few clouds moving to sunny skies with temperatures rising up to around 65. Through Seneca and south into Harney County, this evening we'll have sunny skies moving to clear skies and temperatures lowering to around 64. Overnight, there'll be clear skies with a low for the night getting down around 45. Tomorrow morning, we'll have a few clouds in the skies moving to sunny skies with temperatures

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1: Hey, Oregon, it's your cool dad. Let's have a little talk. I know. Every summer, it feels like the same routine. 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We just need everyone to make sure that doesn't happen, okay? Whether we're having a campfire, mowing the lawn, or driving the car, we just have to be careful. So let's put on that smoky hat and keep Oregon green!
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1: Early voting is underway in Michigan's Democratic primary for an open U.S. Senate seat. Progressive Abdul El-Sayed is running against Congresswoman Haley Stevens.
2: El-Sayed's defending his campaign against accusation in one recent poll that shows him down double digits to the presumptive Republican nominee, former Congressman Mike Rogers.
3: When they say, oh, you're unelectable because your name is Abdul, because for me, I push back and say, you don't know Michigan like I know Michigan.
2: His opponent, Congresswoman Haley Stevens, argues that El-Sayed's vulnerability comes not from his name, but his policies and rhetoric, including his positions on Israel.
1: And that is Fox's Rich Edson in Dearborn. Polls show that El-Sayed is leading Stevens by about 10 percentage points, and the primary day is on Tuesday. The Alpine Club of Pakistan says all 10 climbers swept away by an avalanche have died. And a militant migrant in the U.S. illegally is being deported for the third time after causing a hit-and-run crash that killed a U.S. Marine in 2017.
4: The father of Lance Corporal James Walden III is reliving the pain of his son's senseless death from nearly a decade ago. Now finding out the illegal immigrant who was convicted of the hit-and-run is set to be deported a third time when he should never have been in the country at all, even before he killed his son. Walden's son, 21-year-old Marine James Walden II, had been stationed at Fort Meade and was considered a heroic soldier prepared to sacrifice for his country. But his young life was cut short in 2017, killed on a winding road while riding his motorcycle by the reckless driving of Martin Martinez Balinas, who's now 38 years old and in ICE custody.
1: Fox's Lauren Green reporting. And a sightseeing plane carrying tourists crashed into a field in Peru today outside the city of Nazca, killing all three people on board. There was two pilots and 11 passengers. No word if any Americans were on board. I'm Carmen Roberts. This is Fox News.
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1: Time for the weather. But first, this Everyday Matters forecast is courtesy of the Grant County ESD. 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Now for the weather. In the Grande Valley, including Prairie City, this evening we'll have sunny skies, moving to clear skies, and temperatures lowering to around 68. Overnight, there'll be clear skies with a low for the night getting down around 49. Tomorrow morning, we'll have a few clouds moving to sunny skies with temperatures rising up to around 65. Through Seneca and south into Harney County, this evening we'll have sunny skies moving to clear skies and temperatures lowering to around 64. Overnight, there'll be clear skies with a low for the night getting down around 45. Tomorrow morning, we'll have a few clouds in the skies moving to sunny skies with temperatures rising up to around 63. For your current weather, log on to elkhornmediagroup.com.
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4: In 2016, there were nearly 2,000 serious injuries from traffic crashes in Oregon. 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A message from ODOT.
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2: A deadly shooting in Idaho. I'm Daria Albinger. Fox News, a fast food restaurant appears to be the scene of the nation's latest mass shooting. It happened at a busy shopping center in Twin Falls, Idaho. Police say that multiple people are dead. Several are injured at the In-N-Out Burger. They confirm that the shooter is among the dead. President Trump warns that the U.S. could attack Iran again this weekend.
3: Kuwait reporting attacks from Iran, drone attacks from the early morning hours. No casualties reported. Also confirmation now that Iran did try and attack two oil tankers in the Strait of Hormuz, causing damage to one of them, nearly missing the other, but perhaps causing a short spike in oil prices. In the meantime, President Trump has warned about a major series of attacks against Iran that could be coming. He also expressed frustration in negotiations with Iran, saying the leadership often says one thing and then ends up doing another. It's clear that tensions in the region are rising in anticipation of potential heavy strikes ahead.
2: That's Fox's Steve Harrigan in Tel Aviv. The president is not ready to give up on his anti-weaponization fund.
4: Republican Senators Tom Tillis and John Cornyn are protesting the nomination of Todd Blanche to be AG. It was Acting Attorney General Blanche who gave the order to create the anti-weaponization fund to go to allies who the president says have been treated badly by the legal system, but the DOJ said that order was rescinded. Tillis and Cornyn want to make sure that fund isn't brought back to life, but President Trump said on Truth Social that's what he'll do if Blanche isn't confirmed by the Senate. Tillis posted on X, President Trump clearly intends to resurrect the payout pot for punks. In Washington, Jill Nato, Fox News.
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2: Now that the late Senator Lindsey Graham has been laid to rest, the attention turns to the race for his Senate seat, starting with a special Republican primary on August 11th. Businessman Mark Lynch is among the candidates.
17: What our campaign's about, putting God first again. That's how our country was founded. And that's the only way we will make America great again, is with God first again.
2: Also running, former Governor Mark Sanford, former Congressman Ralph Norman, and Graham's sister Darlene. She was recently appointed by Governor Henry McMaster to serve the remainder of her brother's Senate term. Early voting is underway for Michigan's Senate race. Democrats are picking a nominee to run against Republican Mike Rogers. Fox's Rich Edson's in Dearborn.
18: Congresswoman Haley Stevens and the progressive Abdul Al-Sayed are campaigning largely here in the Detroit area. This is just days after Stevens accused her opponent of blaming all of his problems on Jewish Americans. Stevens was responding to Al-Sayed, calling her the least capable candidate in the country and suggesting she wants American government money in foreign government, an apparent criticism of defensive aid to Israel. Al-Sayed has also been campaigning with national and local progressives like Senator Bernie Sanders, left-wing commenter Hassan Piker, and Congresswoman Rashida Tlaib and Ilhan Omar. He is defending his campaign against accusations in a recent poll showing him down double digits to the presumptive Republican nominee, former Congressman Mike Rogers.
2: The primary will be held this Tuesday. You may know him best as Salvatore Bonpensiero on HBO's The Sopranos. Actor Vincent Pastore has died. Authorities are looking into his death. They say that Pastore was found today at his home in the Bronx after neighbors requested a wellness check. They hadn't heard from him in a while. Pastore had made a career of playing mobsters with roles in movies like Goodfellas and Carlito's Way. But he also had a very long career on Broadway. And one of the more famous roles that he played was Amos Hart, Roxy Hart's husband in Chicago. Vincent Pastore was 80 years old. I'm Daria Albinger. This is Fox News.
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2: 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Filing forms are available at City of Mount Vernon City Hall. 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
2: Gunfire in Idaho. I'm Chris DeMeo, Fox News. Police in Twin Falls say that there are multiple fatalities in a shooting this afternoon at an In-N-Out restaurant. The shooter is dead and there are injuries. Police continue an investigation. New attacks in the Middle East as the conflict between the U.S. and Iran continues.
3: Kuwait reporting a number of drone attacks from Iran from the early morning hours. No casualties reported. Iran initially taking responsibility for attacking two oil tankers in the Strait of Hormuz. Those attacks have since been confirmed by British maritime analysts. One of those tankers disabled partially in with the attack. The other got away but just saw the splash of a projectile in the water. These attacks on tankers often spike short-term oil prices. President Trump expressing frustration during the week at allowing space for diplomacy with Iran, saying their leadership often says one thing and does something completely different. The president taking time out to warn that a major wave of U.S. attacks against Iran could be ahead in the very near future.
2: It's Fox's Steve Harrigan in Tel Aviv. As sources say, Saudi Crown Prince Mohammed bin Salman is urging President Trump not to escalate the Iran war as the president weighs new strikes. Well, a crowded field of candidates in South Carolina are seeking the seat held by the late Senator Lindsey Graham, including businessman Mark Lynch. He says he likes his chances.
4: Our polling showed a year ago that they prefer a successful businessman like myself instead of another career politician or an attorney.
2: Lynch appearing on Fox's Saturday in America. Lindsey Graham's sister, Darlene, is filling out the remainder of her brother's term. 10 mountain climbers are confirmed dead after they were swept away by an avalanche in Pakistan. Rescuers have found the bodies and recovered three of them on Friday. No let-up in the war between Russia and Ukraine. Russia hitting Kyiv with a barrage of missiles and drones, killing 9 and injuring 33. 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
2: Early voting is underway in Michigan's Democratic primary for an open U.S. Senate seat. Progressive Abdul El-Sayed is running against Congresswoman Haley Stevens.
9: El-Sayed's defending his campaign against accusation in one recent poll that shows him down double digits to the presumptive Republican nominee, former Congressman Mike Rogers.
10: When they say, oh, you're unelectable because your name is Abdul, because for me, I push back and say, you don't know Michigan like I know Michigan.
9: His opponent, Congresswoman Haley Stevens, argues that Al-Sayed's vulnerability comes not from his name, but his policies and rhetoric, including his positions on Israel.
2: It's Fox's Rich Edson in Dearborn, Michigan. Polls show El-Sayed leading Stevens by about 10 percentage points. The primary is Tuesday. A migrant in the U.S. illegally is being deported for the third time after causing a hit-and-run crash that killed a U.S. Marine in 2017.
11: The father of Lance Corporal James Walden III is reliving the pain of his son's senseless death from nearly a decade ago. Now finding out the illegal immigrant who was convicted of the hit and run is set to be deported a third time when he should never have been in the country at all, even before he killed his son. Walden's son, 21-year-old Marine James Walden II, had been stationed at Fort Meade and was considered a heroic soldier prepared to sacrifice for his country. But his young life was cut short in 2017, killed on a winding road while riding his motorcycle by the reckless driving of Martin Martinez Balinas, who's now 38 years old and in ICE custody.
2: It's Fox's Lauren Green. A sightseeing plane carrying tourists crashed into a field in Peru today, killing everyone on board, two pilots and 11 passengers. No word on the cause or if any Americans were on board. 80-year-old Vincent Pistori, best known as playing Salvatore Bonsipiero on HBO's The Sopranos, has died. He was found dead during a welfare check in New York. I'm Chris DeMeo. This is Fox News.
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2: A deadly shooting. I'm Deborah Valentine, Fox News. A deadly shooting at a fast food restaurant in Twin Falls, Idaho. Police Chief Matthew Hicks.
3: We've had a shooting at the In-N-Out location that has resulted in fatalities. I don't have the exact number confirmed.
2: Hicks says the shooter is among those killed. A shelter-in-place order has been lifted, a motive under investigation. New attacks in the Middle East as the conflict between the U.S. and Iran continues. Fox's Steve Harrigan reports from Tel Aviv, Israel.
4: Kuwait reporting a number of drone attacks from Iran from the early morning hours. No casualties reported. Iran initially taking responsibility for attacking two oil tankers in the Strait of Hormuz. Those attacks have since been confirmed by British maritime analysts. One of those tankers disabled partially. In with the attack, the other got away but just saw the splash of a projectile in the water. These attacks on tankers often spike short-term oil prices. President Trump expressing frustration during the week at allowing space for diplomacy with Iran, saying their leadership often says one thing and does something completely different. The president taking time out to warn that a major wave of U.S. attacks against Iran could be ahead in the very near future.
2: President Trump posting on Truth Social tonight that he is now canceling the attack on Iran for now. Wildfires destroying more than a million acres in Washington and Oregon. Now one city's under mass evacuation orders.
5: Thousands are under evacuation orders in Spokane, Washington, as several fast-growing wildfires threaten neighborhoods there. The firestorm is fueled by dry, windy conditions, with some wind gusts in the area hitting 30 to 45 miles per hour. Firefighters have been battling the blazes on the ground, assisted by helicopters and fixed-wing firefighting aircraft. Meanwhile, Washington's governor declared a statewide wildfire emergency, issuing a burn ban and opening up access to additional firefighting resources.
2: That's Fox's Max Gordon. 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
2: A migrant in the U.S. illegally is being deported for the third time after causing a hit-and-run crash that killed a U.S. Marine in 2017. Fox's Lauren Green reports.
17: The father of Lance Corporal James Walden III is reliving the pain of his son's senseless death from nearly a decade ago. Now finding out the illegal immigrant who was convicted of the hit-and-run is set to be deported a third time when he should never have been in the country at all, even before he killed his son. Walden's son, 21-year-old Marine James Walden II, had been stationed at Fort Meade and was considered a heroic soldier prepared to sacrifice for his country. But his young life was cut short in 2017, killed on a winding road while riding his motorcycle by the reckless driving of Martinez Balinas, who's now 38 years old and in ICE custody.
2: The migrant was deported after the hit and run, but unlawfully re-entered the U.S. under the Biden administration. President Trump threatening to move forward with creating a nearly $2 billion fund for his allies if two U.S. senators continue to refuse to back his attorney general nominee. Here's Fox's Jill Nato.
18: Republican Senators Tom Tillis and John Cornyn are protesting the nomination of Todd Blanche to be AG. It was Acting Attorney General Blanche who gave the order to create the Anti-Weaponization Fund to go to allies who the president says have been treated badly by the legal system, but the DOJ said that order was rescinded. Tillis and Cornyn want to make sure that fund isn't brought back to life, but President Trump said on Truth Social that's what he'll do if Blanche isn't confirmed by the Senate. Tillis posted on X, President Trump clearly intends to resurrect the payout pot for punks. In Washington, Jill Nato, Fox News.
2: An Air Force official confirms that Joint Base Charleston in South Carolina will be renamed in memory of the late Senator Lindsey Graham. I'm Deborah Valentine. This is Fox News.
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3: 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Filing forms are available at City of Mount Vernon City Hall. 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
3: 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And Driscoll Memorial Chapel reminds us to consider all possible ignition sources, including trailer safety chains. 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

0: who was convicted of the hit and run is set to be deported a third time when he should never have been in the country at all, even before he killed his son. Walden's son, 21-year-old Marine James Walden II, had been stationed at Fort Meade and was considered a heroic soldier prepared to sacrifice for his country. But his young life was cut short in 2017, killed on a winding road while riding his motorcycle by the reckless driving of Martinez Balinas, who's now 38 years old and in ICE custody.
1: That's Fox's Lauren Green. A sightseeing plane carrying tourists crashed into a field in Peru on Saturday, killing everybody on board, two pilots and 11 passengers. No word on the cause or if any Americans were on board. 80-year-old Vincent Pastore, best known for playing Salvador Bonpensiero on HBO's Sopranos, has died. He was found dead at his home in New York. I'm Chris DeMeo. This is Fox News.

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1: With hot temperatures and high winds, be extremely cautious with fire. 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
1: The news starts now.
2: No new strikes. I'm Deborah Valentine, Fox News. In a post on Truth Social Saturday evening, President Trump says he will hold off on ordering new strikes on Iran. Fox's Chanley Painter.
3: He posted on social media claiming Mideast allies reached a rough framework for a peace deal, and because of that, the U.S. will hold off on ordering new strikes. Trump added the emerging deal would include the immediate, complete, and total opening of the Strait of Hormuz and an end to Iran's nuclear threat. He goes on to say Israel joins him in the pause in strikes, which remains contingent on being able to rapidly make a deal. President Trump had reportedly been planning new attacks on Iran that could have taken place as soon as this weekend, but again, those plans are now apparently canceled after Middle East allies reached the outlines of a deal to end the war with Iran.
2: The president's statement said Mideast allies have reached the parameters of a deal to end the Iran conflict. A deadly shooting at a fast food restaurant, the In-N-Out Burger, located in Twin Falls, Idaho. Police Chief Matthew Hicks speaking to reporters during a press conference.
4: We have literally hundreds of people that were in some way, shape, or form in the area of this restaurant at the time that are being interviewed right now. The resources for all of our agencies are completely on board. We are interviewing as many people as we can.
2: Hicks says the shooter is deceased. Mass evacuation orders for Spokane, Washington due to massive wildfires. Governor Bob Ferguson.
5: I declared a statewide emergency and a statewide burn ban because we've heard how challenging the situation is and how challenging we expect it to be, especially this weekend with extremely high winds.
2: Officials have issued the statewide burn ban in an effort to reduce the risk of additional fires being started. Wildfires destroying more than 1 million acres in Washington and Oregon this summer. Americans listening to Fox News.
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2: A migrant in the U.S. illegally is being deported for the third time after causing a hit-and-run crash that killed a U.S. Marine in 2017.
10: The father of Lance Corporal James Walden III is reliving the pain of his son's senseless death from nearly a decade ago. Now finding out the illegal immigrant who was convicted of the hit-and-run is set to be deported a third time when he should never have been in the country at all, even before he killed his son. Walden's son, 21-year-old Marine James Walden II, had been stationed at Fort Meade and was considered a heroic soldier prepared to sacrifice for his country. But his young life was cut short in 2017, killed on a winding road while riding his motorcycle by the reckless driving of Martinez Balinas, who's now 38 years old and in ICE custody.
2: Fox's Lauren Green reporting. A major cyber attack targeting water systems in at least 7 states. U.S. officials believe Iran is the likely culprit. Fox's Madeline Rivera reports.
11: The FBI says these malicious cyber hackers were able to change the passwords and IP addresses of the systems that operate and monitor these water facilities. The agency says they've received reports of loss of pressure and flooding, which can allow untreated groundwater to seep into the pipes. The FBI did not mention which 7 states were affected. It comes, though, on the same week that Minnesota officials warned of a coordinated cyber attack on the water systems of 30 Minnesota communities. Water safety was not impacted, but the incident does highlight the vulnerabilities of critical infrastructure. The reports, including from the New York Times, that per U.S. and state officials, this may have been the work of Iran. The FBI is dismissing that for now, telling Fox they're not currently blaming Iran as they work to identify a culprit.
2: 30 water facilities in Minnesota breached. President Trump blamed Minnesota officials for the cyber attacks. Minnesota's Governor Tim Walz says the president knows who's responsible and that the attacks show the reality of modern warfare. I'm Deborah Valentine. This is Fox News.
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1: The U.S. holding its fire. I'm Chris DeMeo, Fox News. President Trump posting on Truth Social Saturday night that he's canceling the attack on Iran for now, as a deal must be made quickly, and that he made this decision after Mideast allies had reached out to him about ending the war. The president added that any deal must include the immediate and total opening of the Strait of Hormuz and the termination of Iran's nuclear threat. The president also saying that I have agreed for the future benefit of the world and likewise the survival of a successful and prosperous Iran to cancel the attack. At least three people were killed and seven more injured in a shooting at an In-N-Out restaurant in Twin Falls, Idaho on Saturday afternoon. The shooter was found dead by police. An investigation continues. 6 months after Nancy Guthrie was kidnapped from her Arizona home, her family continues to hope and pray for her safe return.
2: Now the Pima County Sheriff is releasing two ransom notes. The first note that was sent February 2nd says this in part, quote, "We will be holding her for a maximum of 7 days. You will need to send Bitcoin in the amount of $4 million before 5 p.m. on Thursday the 5th. If payment is not received, the ransom will be increased to $6 million USD, which will need to be paid by 5 p.m. on Monday the 9th. If payment is not received by the last deadline on Monday the 9th at 5 p.m., she will be killed. A second note sent days later said this in part, quote, "Guthrie family, we did not fully grasp the seriousness of her physical condition. We never intended to hurt her. That was not our intention. She perished shortly after she was taken. We want your family to know this and hope you all can find peace. We are truly sorry."
1: Fox's Chanley Painter. The L.A. Dodgers landing two-time reigning American League Cy Young Award winner Tarek Skubal in a monstrous deadline trade. MLB's Skubal has played for the Detroit Tigers since 2018. 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
1: Early voting is underway in Michigan's Democratic primary for an open U.S. Senate seat. Progressive Abdul Al-Sayed is running against Congresswoman Haley Stevens.
6: Al-Sayed's defending his campaign against accusation in one recent poll that shows him down double digits to the presumptive Republican nominee, former Congressman Mike Rogers.
7: When they say, oh, you're unelectable because your name is Abdul, because for me, I push back and say, you don't know Michigan like I know Michigan.
6: His opponent, Congresswoman Haley Stevens, argues that Al-Sayed's vulnerability comes not from his name, but his policies and rhetoric, including his positions on Israel.
1: That's Fox's Rich Etzen in Dearborn, Michigan. Polls show Al-Sayed leading Stevens by about 10 percentage points. The primary is Tuesday. A migrant in the U.S. illegally is being deported for the third time after causing a hit-and-run crash that killed a U.S. Marine in 2017.
8: The father of Lance Corporal James Walden III is reliving the pain of his son's senseless death from nearly a decade ago. Now finding out the illegal immigrant who was convicted of the hit-and-run is set to be deported a third time when he should never have been in the country at all, even before he killed his son. Walden's son, 21-year-old Marine James Walden II, had been stationed at Fort Meade and was considered a heroic soldier prepared to sacrifice for his country. But his young life was cut short in 2017, killed on a winding road while riding his motorcycle by the reckless driving of Martin Martinez Balinas, who's now 38 years old and in ICE custody.
1: It's Fox's Lauren Green. A sightseeing plane carrying tourists crashed into a field in Peru on Saturday, killing everybody on board, two pilots and 11 passengers. No word on the cause or if any Americans were on board. 80-year-old Vincent Pastore, best known for playing Salvador Bonpensiero on HBO's The Sopranos, has died. He was found dead after a welfare check at his home in New York. I'm Chris DeMeo. This is Fox News.
0: If it's got a fiddle and steel guitar, yeah, that's our kind of country. 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
1: A framework for peace. I'm Deborah Valentine, Fox News. President Trump announcing on Truth Social that he's, for now, canceling a major attack on Iran. Fox's Chanley Painter with the latest from New York.
2: He posted on social media claiming Mideast allies reached a rough framework for a peace deal, and because of that, the U.S. will hold off on ordering new strikes. Trump added the emerging deal would include the immediate, complete, and total opening of the Strait of Hormuz and an end to Iran's nuclear threat. He goes on to say Israel joins him in the pause in strikes, which remains contingent on being able to rapidly make a deal. President Trump had reportedly been planning new attacks on Iran that could have taken place as soon as this weekend. But again, those plans are now apparently canceled after Middle East allies reached the outlines of a deal to end the war with Iran.
1: The Associated Press, citing a source, said that Saudi's Crown Prince Mohammed bin Salman urged President Trump against escalating the conflict with Iran over concerns fresh strikes could cause Tehran to attack Saudi Arabia and other Gulf countries. U.S. embassies in the Middle East are still urging Americans to leave the region, saying the Iranian regime is unpredictable. The powerful OPEC plus oil cartel meets in London today as the Middle East conflict continues to affect supplies.
3: This group of oil-producing countries includes Russia, Iran, and Saudi Arabia, but not the United States. Together, they decide how much oil to pour on the market, and that can affect prices everywhere. Reuters reports seven countries will pledge to increase output by 188,000 barrels a day, but hopes of a big drop in the price will be affected by plans to pause increases in the fall. Oil prices are relatively high at the moment because of the effective closure by Iran of the Strait of Hormuz, through which one-fifth of the world's supply usually transits. Jonathan Savage, Fox News.
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1: A major cyber attack targeting water systems in at least 7 states. U.S. officials believe Iran is the likely culprit. Fox's Madeline Rivera reports.
15: The FBI says these malicious cyber hackers were able to change the passwords and IP addresses of the systems that operate and monitor these water facilities. The agency says they've received reports of loss of pressure and flooding, which can allow untreated groundwater to seep into the pipes. The FBI did not mention which 7 states were affected. It comes, though, on the same week that Minnesota officials warned of a coordinated cyber attack on the water systems of 30 Minnesota communities. Water safety was not impacted, but the incident does highlight the vulnerabilities of critical infrastructure. The reports, including from the New York Times, that per U.S. and state officials, this may have been the work of Iran. The FBI is dismissing that for now, telling Fox they're not currently blaming Iran as they work to identify a culprit.
1: 30 water facilities in Minnesota were breached. President Trump blaming Minnesota officials for the cyber attacks. Minnesota's Governor Tim Walz says the president knows who's responsible. The family of a hero lifeguard in California is finalizing plans for a trip to the Oval Office. Fox's Chris DeMeo with this report.
16: The White House has contacted the family of 16-year-old Ryder Williams after President Trump vowed to honor the rookie lifeguard. Ryder became an overnight hero on July 25th when he saved a drowning 10-year-old boy from pounding surf. The president extending the invitation after a video of Ryder's dramatic rescue at Seabright Beach went viral, saying he plans to welcome the teen and his family to Washington, D.C., and personally present him with the high civilian honor for his heroism. Chris DeMeo, Fox News.
1: The Los Angeles Dodgers landing two-time reigning American League Cy Young Award winner Tarik Skubal in a monstrous deadline deal. MLB.A. Skubal has played for the Detroit Tigers since 2018. I'm Deborah Valentine. This is Fox News.
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2: The U.S. holding its fire. I'm Chris DeMeo, Fox News. President Trump posting on Truth Social last night that he's canceling the attack on Iran for now, as a deal must be made quickly, and that he made the decision after Mideast allies had reached out to him about ending the war. The president added that any new deal must include the immediate and total opening of the Strait of Hormuz and the termination of Iran's nuclear threat. The president also saying that I have agreed for the future benefit of the world and likewise the survival of a successful and prosperous Iran to cancel the attack. At least three people are dead and seven injured in a shooting at an In-N-Out restaurant in Twin Falls, Idaho, yesterday. The shooter was found dead by police. An investigation continues. 6 months after Nancy Guthrie was kidnapped from her home in Arizona, her family continues to hope and pray for her safe return.
3: Now the Pima County Sheriff is releasing two ransom notes. The first note that was sent February 2nd says this in part, quote, "We will be holding her for a maximum of 7 days. You will need to send Bitcoin in the amount of $4 million before 5 p.m. on Thursday the 5th. If payment is not received, the ransom will be increased to $6 million USD, which will need to be paid by 5 p.m. on Monday the 9th. If payment is not received by the last deadline on Monday the 9th at 5 p.m., she will be killed. A second note sent days later said this in part, quote, "Guthrie family, we did not fully grasp the seriousness of her physical condition. We never intended to hurt her. That was not our intention. She perished shortly after she was taken. We want your family to know this and hope you all can find peace. We are truly sorry."
2: That's Fox's Chanley Painter. The LA Dodgers landing two-time American League Cy Young Award winner Tarek Skrubel from the Detroit Tigers in a monstrous deadline deal. The Tigers get prospects. Skrubel has played for Detroit since 2018. 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
2: The body of a missing 10-year-old girl was recovered out of the Passaic River, New Jersey, on Friday night after she and two other children first entered the water on Wednesday.
8: Family and an entire community's hearts sinking a bit deeper into their chests after hearing that the body of that 10-year-old girl was recovered here into the Passaic River. It was a couple in one of these residential buildings along the river that spotted something that appeared to be a body in the Passaic. The recovery of this little girl's body comes just two nights after she, along with a 10-year-old boy and another 11-year-old girl, went playing at a nearby park before they came over to a boat launch and entered the water. The strong current following a storm pulled all three children downstream. The 11-year-old was able to get out of the water. The 10-year-old brother of that 11-year-old, who officials say helped save his sister, also sadly drowned.
2: Fox 5 New York's Richard Giacobis. A migrant in the U.S. illegally is being deported for the third time after causing a hit-and-run crash in Maryland that killed a U.S. Marine in 2017.
9: The father of Lance Corporal James Walden III is reliving the pain of his son's senseless death from nearly a decade ago. Now finding out the illegal immigrant who was convicted of the hit-and-run is set to be deported a third time when he should never have been in the country at all, even before he killed his son. Walden's son, 21-year-old Marine James Walden II, had been stationed at Fort Meade and was considered a heroic soldier prepared to sacrifice for his country. But his young life was cut short in 2017, killed on a winding road while riding his motorcycle by the reckless driving of Martinez Balinas, who's now 38 years old and in ICE custody.
2: Fox's Lauren Green. A sightseeing plane carrying tourists crashes into a field in Peru yesterday, killing 13 people. I'm Chris DeMayo. This is Fox News.
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1: Strikes paused.
2: I'm Deborah Valentine, Fox News. President Trump announcing on Truth Social that he's, for now, canceling a major attack on Iran. Fox's Chanley Painter has the latest from New York.
3: He posted on social media claiming Mideast allies reached a rough framework for a peace deal, and because of that, the U.S. will hold off on ordering new strikes. Trump added the emerging deal would include the immediate, complete, and total opening of the Strait of Hormuz and an end to Iran's nuclear threat. He goes on to say Israel joins him in the pause in strikes, which remains contingent on being able to rapidly make a deal. President Trump had reportedly been planning new attacks on Iran that could have taken place as soon as this weekend, but again, those plans are now apparently canceled after Middle East allies reached the outlines of a deal to end the war with Iran.
2: The Associated Press, citing a source, said that Saudi's Crown Prince Mohammed bin Salman urged President Trump against escalating the conflict with Iran over concerns fresh strikes could cause Tehran to attack Saudi Arabia and other Gulf countries. U.S. embassies in the Middle East are urging Americans to leave the region, saying the Iranian regime is unpredictable. The powerful OPEC plus oil cartel meets in London today as the Middle East conflict continues to affect supplies.
4: This group of oil-producing countries includes Russia, Iran, and Saudi Arabia, but not the United States. Together, they decide how much oil to pour on the market, and that can affect prices everywhere. Reuters reports seven countries will pledge to increase output by 188,000 barrels a day, but hopes of a big drop in the price will be affected by plans to pause increases in the fall. Oil prices are relatively high at the moment because of the effective closure by Iran of the Strait of Hormuz, through which one-fifth of the world's supply usually transits. Jonathan Savage, Fox News.
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2: A major cyber attack targeting water systems in at least seven states. U.S. officials believe Iran is the likely culprit, Fox's Madeline Rivera reports.
6: The FBI says these malicious cyber hackers were able to change the passwords and IP addresses of the systems that operate and monitor these water facilities. The agency says they've received reports of loss of pressure and flooding, which can allow untreated groundwater to seep into the pipes. The FBI did not mention which seven states were affected. It comes, though, on the same week that Minnesota officials warned of a coordinated cyber attack on the water systems of 30 Minnesota communities. Water safety was not impacted, but the incident does highlight the vulnerabilities of critical infrastructure. The reports, including from the New York Times, that per U.S. and state officials, this may have been the work of Iran. The FBI is dismissing that for now, telling Fox they're not currently blaming Iran as they work to identify a culprit.
2: 30 water facilities in Minnesota were breached. President Trump blaming Minnesota officials for the cyber attacks. Minnesota Governor Tim Walz says the president knows who's responsible. The family of a hero lifeguard in California is finalizing plans for a trip to the Oval Office. Fox's Chris DeMeo with this report.
7: The White House has contacted the family of 16-year-old Ryder Williams after President Trump vowed to honor the rookie lifeguard. Ryder became an overnight hero on July 25th when he saved a drowning 10-year-old boy from pounding surf. The president extending the invitation after a video of Ryder's dramatic rescue at Seabright Beach went viral, saying he plans to welcome the teen and his family to Washington, D.C. and personally present him with a high civilian honor for his heroism. Chris DeMeo, Fox News.
2: The Los Angeles Dodgers landing two-time reigning American League Cy Young Award winner Tarik Skubal in a monstrous deadline deal. The MLB ace has played for the Detroit Tigers since 2018.
1: I'm Deborah Valentine. 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
3: Stopping for now, I'm Paul Stevens, Fox News. President Trump saying on Truth Social he, for now, is canceling a major attack on Iran.
4: He posted on social media claiming Mideast allies reached a rough framework for a peace deal, and because of that, the U.S. will hold off on ordering new strikes. Trump added the emerging deal would include the immediate, complete, and total opening of the Strait of Hormuz and an end to Iran's nuclear threat. He goes on to say Israel joins him in the pause in strikes, which remains contingent on being able to rapidly make a deal. President Trump had reportedly been planning new attacks on Iran that could have taken place as soon as this weekend, but again, those plans are now apparently canceled after Middle East allies reached the outlines of a deal to end the war with Iran.
3: And that's Fox's Chanley Painter, the AP, citing a source who said that Saudi's crown prince urged the president against escalating the conflict with Iran over concerns fresh strikes could cause Tehran to attack Saudi Arabia and other Gulf countries as well, but U.S. embassies in the Middle East still urging Americans to leave the area, saying the Iran regime is unpredictable. Washington State Governor Bob Ferguson issuing a statewide emergency declaration Saturday, responding to wildfires.
5: I want to start by saying our state's facing a very serious situation with multiple fires, and our hearts go out to Washingtonians who are losing their homes and being evacuated.
3: Officials have issued a statewide burn ban in an effort to reduce the risk of additional fires that might be started. Vincent Pastore, best known as Salvatore Big Pussy Bonpensiero on The Sopranos, has died. He was 80 years old. The actor's career also including roles in movies like A Bronx Tale, Goodfellas, and Carlito's Way. No official cause of death just yet. 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
3: The body of a missing 10-year-old girl has been found and recovered out of the Passaic River in New Jersey Friday night after she and two other kids first entered the water on Wednesday. Richard Jacobus, Fox 5, WNYW in New York.
9: Family and an entire community's hearts sinking a bit deeper into their chests after hearing that the body of that 10-year-old girl was recovered here into the Passaic River. It was a couple in one of these residential buildings along the river that spotted something that appeared to be a body in the Passaic. The recovery of this little girl's body comes just two nights after she, along with a 10-year-old boy and another 11-year-old girl, went playing at a nearby park before they came over to a boat launch and entered the water. The strong current following a storm pulled all three children downstream. The 11-year-old was able to get out of the water. The 10-year-old brother of that 11-year-old, who officials say helped save his sister, also sadly drowned.
3: The 10-year-old girl's mother was able to confirm her child's ID once arriving on the scene following a two-day search. A migrant in the U.S. illegally is being deported for the third time after causing a hit-and-run crash that killed a U.S. Marine in 2017.
10: The father of Lance Corporal James Walden III is reliving the pain of his son's senseless death from nearly a decade ago. Now finding out the illegal immigrant who was convicted of the hit-and-run is set to be deported a third time when he should never have been in the country at all, even before he killed his son. Walden's son, 21 21-year-old Marine James Walden II had been stationed at Fort Meade and was considered a heroic soldier prepared to sacrifice for his country. But his young life was cut short in 2017, killed on a winding road while riding his motorcycle by the reckless driving of Martinez Balinas, who's now 38 years old and in ICE custody.
3: That's Fox's Lauren Green. I'm Paul Stevens. This is Fox News.
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1: President Trump again calls off a planned large-scale strike against Iran. I'm Ann Carrick, Fox News. The president citing new progress toward a potential agreement with the Iranian regime. Fox's Rebecca Castor in Washington.
2: This was set to be one of the largest bombing campaigns against Iran to date, but now the president is signaling a peace deal could be close. He wrote on Truth Social, the USA is locked and loaded and ready to go against Iran. Despite this, we have just been asked by Iran and other Middle Eastern countries to hold off any attack and that the perimeters of a deal has been agreed to. This would include the immediate, complete, and total opening of the Hormuz Strait and an end to Iran's nuclear threat. I have agreed to cancel the attack, subject to being able to rapidly make a deal. According to Axios, one of those Middle Eastern allies who asked President Trump to hold off on further strikes was the Saudi Crown Prince.
1: The White House confirms the president spoke by phone with the Saudi crown prince as Saudi Arabia and the other countries in the region call on the U.S. to de-escalate the conflict. Multiple people are dead, others injured after a shooting in Idaho. Fox's Chanley Painter with the latest.
3: The FBI and Idaho police are investigating a mass shooting near an In-N-Out Burger. It happened Saturday in Twin Falls. Three people were killed and at least seven others were hurt. Police say the shooter is also dead. No word on a motive.
1: Police are waiting to release the exact number killed until all of next of kin are notified. Russia launched another overnight barrage of ballistic missiles and drones at Ukraine's capital, Kyiv, killing at least nine people and injuring more than 30. The attack comes just 2 days after another major Russian strike killed at least 10 people across Ukraine. President Volodymyr Zelensky again urging the United States to provide more Patriot air defense systems as the war shows no sign of easing. 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
0: History isn't just in textbooks. 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
1: A major cyber attack targeting water systems in at least seven states is being blamed on Iran by some U.S. officials. Fox's Madeline Rivera reports.
15: The FBI says these malicious cyber hackers were able to change the passwords and IP addresses of the systems that operate and monitor these water facilities. The agency says they've received reports of loss of pressure and flooding, which can allow untreated groundwater to seep into the pipes. The FBI did not mention which seven states were affected. It comes, though, on the same week that Minnesota officials warned of a coordinated cyber attack on the water systems of 30 Minnesota communities. Water safety was not impacted, but the incident does highlight the vulnerabilities of critical infrastructure. The reports, including from the New York Times, that per U.S. and state officials, this may have been the work of Iran. The FBI is dismissing that for now, telling Fox they're not currently blaming Iran as they work to identify a culprit.
1: 30 water facilities in Minnesota were breached. President Trump blamed Minnesota officials for the cyber attacks. Minnesota Governor Tim Walz says the president knows who's responsible. Vincent Pastor, best known for playing mobster Big Pussy on HBO's The Sopranos, has died. He was 80. Fox's Deborah Valentine reports.
16: Pastor's portrayal of one of Tony Soprano's closest friends, who ultimately betrays the crew by becoming an FBI informant, made him one of the series' most unforgettable characters and a fan favorite.
17: Not the face, okay? Give me that. Huh? Keep my eyes. You're like a brother.
16: Long before The Sopranos, Pastore built a career playing tough guys in films including Goodfellas, A Bronx Tale, Carlito's Way, and Analyze This. He also made dozens of television appearances on shows such as Law and Order and Blue Bloods, and most recently lent his voice to an episode of Yellow Jackets. Deborah Valentine, Fox News. And Carrick, Fox News.
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1: The news starts now.
2: Holding back for now. I'm Paul Stevens, Fox News. President Trump says he's pausing any more strikes on Iran for now because he says progress has been made toward a peace deal. Fox's Rebecca Castor in D.C.
3: This decision comes after the White House confirmed the Saudi crown prince spoke with President Trump yesterday. The president wrote on Truth Social, "We have just been asked by Iran and other Middle Eastern countries to hold off any attack and that the perimeters of a deal has been agreed to. This would include the immediate, complete, and total opening of the Strait of Hormuz and an end to Iran's nuclear threat." According to Axios, the Saudis expressed concern and asked for clarity about the president's plan of action. A second source with knowledge of the call said MBS urged Trump to de-escalate and refrain from launching the strikes.
2: And the Saudis reportedly concerned that their energy infrastructure could be targeted by Iran. Iran suggesting it was, quote, neither surprised nor passive, unquote, following the president's announcement, and that it remains alert. Strong dry winds driving wildfires out of control in Spokane, Washington, and other parts of the Pacific Northwest.
4: Overnight, those winds backing down a little bit, only 5 to 10 to 15 miles an hour. Do expect those to kind of ramp back up as we get going through the day. And we'll stay dry. And then with those winds, where's the wildfire smoke going? Well, folks are dealing with that more in the central portions of the country as those upper-level winds grab that and then move it across more of the heartland in the plains. Still areas where you could see some wildfires today. That risk where it's critical from Montana, stretching down into Idaho, over to Wyoming, and then ultimately stretching further south, getting towards areas like Colorado, all areas where you could see some of those wildfires, partially being driven by some extreme heat, and we still see those heat warnings in place through the central portions of the country.
2: And that's Fox Weather's Adam Klotz. Washington State Governor Bob Ferguson declaring a state of emergency. 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
2: Three people were killed, at least seven others hurt, some critically, in a shooting Saturday afternoon at an In-N-Out Burger in Twin Falls, Idaho. A city spokesperson saying officers responding to the scene later found the suspected gunman dead in an area near the restaurant. Not immediately clear, however, whether the suspect was included in the official death toll. Authorities are withholding the IDs of the victims until families are identified. With dangerous heat gripping the region, Maricopa County, Arizona, opening hundreds of heat relief centers as officials try and curb a growing number of heat-connected deaths. Fox 10's reporter Megan Spector.
9: Triple-digit heat in Arizona may feel routine, but taking it lightly can be deadly. Maricopa County health officials say at least 40 people have died from the heat so far this year, with hundreds of more cases under investigation. That's more than double the number of heat deaths confirmed at this time last year. Data shows that about one-third of those deaths were people experiencing homelessness. That number expected to increase. But that means 50% of people who die from the heat will have had a roof over their heads. That's why the county has more than 250 heat relief sites across the valley for anyone in need.
2: And county health officials say older adults, of course, facing the greatest risk. Most heat-related deaths involving people over the age of 60. Veteran actor Vincent Pastore, best known as Big Pussy on HBO's The Sopranos, has died. He was 80. His manager saying Pastore was found at his home on New York's City Island after friends were unable to reach him for several days. He was born in the Bronx. He also appeared in several films, including Goodfellas and Awakenings, often playing mobsters and other tough guy roles. He served in the Navy during the Vietnam War before launching his acting career. Friends and former co-stars remember him as generous, loyal, and devoted to his family, friends, and fellow actors. Vincent Pastore survived by his daughter, Renee. I'm Paul Stevens. This is Fox.
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1: 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Now for the weather. In the John Day Valley, including Prairie City, this evening we'll have a few clouds moving to sunny skies with temperatures rising up to around 65. This afternoon we'll have abundant sunshine and a high for the day reaching around 76. This evening we'll have sunny skies moving to clear skies with temperatures lowering to around 58. Through Seneca and south into Harney County, this morning we'll have a few clouds in the skies moving to sunny skies with temperatures rising up to around 63. This afternoon we'll have abundant sunshine and a high for the day reaching around 74. This evening we'll have sunny skies moving to clear skies and temperatures lowering to around 58. For your current weather, log on to ElkhornMediaGroup.com.
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8: Welcome to the show. For a lot of you listeners, it's been pretty smoky outside. Unfortunately, wildfire season is back, and if we want to prevent further wildfires, there's a few things we can do. Now, obviously, we can't stop lightning, which causes a number of fires every summer, but a lot of wildfires are human-caused, and sometimes it's just by carelessness. It could be somebody tossing a cigarette out the window and starting a brush fire on the side of the road. It could be somebody with a hot engine driving on some dry grass and staying there for a few minutes until it ignites. It could be leaving a campfire unattended or ignoring fire restrictions. Campfires are banned in quite a few areas, including many Forest Service and State Park campgrounds this time of year. And even when campfires are allowed, don't leave them unattended and don't drive away when you're done without making sure they are out. And I mean really out. That means wet and cold to the touch and nothing smoldering at all. Yes, pour water on it, stir it, pour some more water on it. Make sure that fire is out so it doesn't reignite. This week on the show, we've got some great guests for you. One of them is Susan Buxton. She is the director of Idaho Parks and Recreation. And Idaho State Parks has got some great deals for the month of August. They're actually offering 25% off camping reservations this month. It's all in honor of our nation's 250th anniversary. They're also offering 25% off on yurt stays in Idaho City. In addition to this, Susan's going to tell us about her favorite state parks when it comes to camping this summer in the Gem State. Bob Loomis is back for an extended Max Minute. The topic is catching walleye during the dog days of summer. It can be frustrated, but Bobby's got some techniques to help you get some fish in the boat. Following that, we'll talk to Trey Karskadin. He is the president of the Northwest Sport Fishing Industry Association, and he's sounding the alarm about funding cuts by the Bonneville Power Administration to safe hatcheries. Now, these hatcheries have been established in the lower Columbia River, and millions of smolt are released from these hatcheries, but BPA has decided to cut the funding to them. What does this mean to you as an angler? Well, it means about 34,000 less salmon you can catch a year in this region. Trey's going to tell you more about this and what you can potentially do to turn this around and get that funding restored. And we're getting Aaron Linfoot back on the line. We talked very briefly with him last week about the grand opening of his new sporting goods store, the Scout Outpost at Lincoln City Sporting Goods in Lincoln City, Oregon, before we lost him. That was not his fault. That was a technical issue on my part. Well, we are getting Aaron back on the line. He's going to tell you all about this store that started out as a Radio Shack, then became a gun store, and now is a full-service sporting goods store. Aaron's also going to tell you about some of the great outdoors opportunities around Lincoln City, Oregon, to include hunting and fishing and crabbing and clamming. We've also got news about a new record northern pike reeled in out of a lake in northern Idaho to share with you today. Throw in our Washington Department of Fish and Wildlife Trout Derby of the Lake, and I'd say we've got a great show coming your way. So let's kick things off with another edition of Bird Note.
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6: It's just a few weeks past the solstice, and the real heat of summer is yet to come. Some shorebirds are already on their way south, but most songbirds will be here for a while longer. What's the best time of day to look for them? Well, many birds are most active in the morning, not long after sunrise, taking advantage of the abundance of insects at that hour. As summer waxes and temperatures rise, midday heat sends people inside, and birds take a siesta too. And then, both birds and bugs rev up again in the late afternoon. In the early morning, and again near dusk, just about the time mosquitoes are biting, that's when birds are busiest. One exception is gulls. You'll see them soaring and feeding throughout the day, because their preferred foods, whether a salmon fry or a French fry, are available all day long. Hummingbirds are out and about too, because their frantic metabolism requires that they feed almost constantly. But mostly, midday is a quiet time for birds. Are you looking for birds this summer? The cooler parts of the day are the best for a stroll and best for watching birds. For Bird Note, I'm Mary McCann.
9: Summertime.
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8: You're back in with Northwestern Outdoors Radio. I'm John Cruz. Now, next week, we had Aaron Linfoot on the line for like 10 seconds because we were trying to promote the grand opening of his brand new sporting goods store in Lincoln City on the Oregon coast. However, I had major technical difficulties on my part. Wasn't Aaron's fault at all. So he has graciously agreed to appear again. Aaron, welcome back to the show.
17: Thanks, John. Good to be back and hearing everything now.
8: So how did the grand opening go?
17: It was really fun. A lot of our locals showed up, which was great. Being in the mall retail environment, we had a bunch of new faces that were excited about that store being different than the year before. And some local, we had legislators stop by, some local representatives. Chamber came out and did their big ribbon cutting. So it was really fun to kind of see it all come together. It was a little stressful prior to that. But even my kids were there. My daughter was making Italian sodas. So I think all in all, it turned out to be a pretty fun day.
8: Well, it sounds like a great day. And let's talk a little bit about this store. Now, you're in the Outlet Mall in Lincoln City. Is this right off Highway 101?
17: Yeah, right in the middle of town. Big retail center. Awesome spot. Easy spot to get to, whether you're coming from the north or south. And yeah, it's kind of in the middle of the mall. So we're kind of in that corner by Sherwin-Williams, the paint store. And we're occupying the old Hanes company. So we joke, we went from underwear to guns in a year.
8: Well, before it was underwear, it was something else. I understand it was a Radio Shack. And all of us who grew up in the 70s and 80s know all about Radio Shack with those Tandy computers they used to have back in the 80s when personal computers were first coming out. How long was it a Radio Shack?
17: The Pulveys started this store in the 90s, early 90s, as a Radio Shack. So it went from, you know, all your early computers and radios and TVs and all the electronic side to slowly over time going from that and a few firearms to being, you know, heavy in the last decade into the firearms and kind of lighter on the electronic side.
8: So let's talk about the firearms you carry. Are you primarily carrying tactical firearms, self-defense firearms in terms of pistols and maybe modern sporting rifles, or are you carrying also a lot of hunting rifles as well?
17: Yeah, we kind of hit the whole spectrum, which makes it kind of fun. So from someone that maybe hasn't ever owned a firearm before to someone that wants, you know, higher end, some precision stuff or a gun works dealer. So we'll do, you know, higher end rifles. We do Fierce. We can do any of those in addition then to everything on the handgun side and revolver. We had Glock in the house yesterday. So
8: oh,
17: Glock
8: wow.
17: came over and was doing some promotional stuff, showing off some of their new Gen 6 stuff, which we carry. So it was cool to see that and just kind of be a part of it, as well as on the, you know, accessory side from your Magpul and your Vortex Loophole. We got all your optics, etc.
8: Oh, good to hear. Fantastic. Now, with the expansion of the Scout Outpost of Lincoln City Sporting Goods in this mall, you have gone beyond firearms, haven't you? What else are you carrying in the store?
17: Yeah, we expanded a lot into the fishing side. And in addition, knives and hiking and hunting and camping, we brought in a ton of more accessories, as well as from gun cases to rails, in addition then to some of the apparel such as Grunt Style. We're a Grunt Style dealer in the firearm world. That's a familiar name.
8: Do you have any clamming and crabbing supplies? I only ask this because I've been to Lincoln City before, and they have these things called Exploriences, where you can go down by the mouth of the Siletz River, and you can literally throw out almost like a lasso, a crab snare, and bring in Dungeness crab. Do you sell anything like that, or regular crab rings or crab pots?
17: We do, yeah. We do, especially with the summer months. We sell a lot more of it. There's a lot of tourists in town, but even year-round, because we're an ODFW licensed retailer as well, so I can help facilitate the crabbing, the angling, hunting. We can do all the licensure in addition to then any accessories you would need to have a successful throw. There's some amazing crabbing as well as clamming down the Siletz area that you referenced. That bay is great.
8: Let's talk about some of the fishing around Lincoln City. You know, when most folks go fishing ocean-wise, they're going to Depot Bay or Newport or even further south towards Reedsport and Charleston. What kind of fishing do you have at Lincoln City? There's not exactly a bay there. Is it just surf perch fishing?
17: So the cool part, I think, with Lincoln City is you've got the ocean, so you can do the surf perch and all that. You've also got then the river, the Salmon River is close by, as well as the Siletz. Some great fishing there. And then on the more leisure side, you've got the lake, which is often forgotten about. So you got your trout, and you just have an awesome environment to be able to kind of hit it from any angle. So we provide, you know, fishing poles. We sell them in the store that kind of hit those three angles. And it's been interesting this summer to kind of see who's been coming. Obviously, we started July 1st, so it's been a little more recent. But this summer has been more of the, like, lake tourists coming in saying, what's a good spot to fish? There's some good docks to fish off of around Devil's Lake, as well as letting them know, you know, the Siletz River is so close and then some of the opportunities that exist there, as well as amazing guide service. There's some really cool guide services around this area, both north and south, that can help you kind of limit out, which is pretty cool.
8: Very cool indeed. Let's talk a little bit about hunting. I would imagine come fall, the main focus has got to be black-tailed deer and Roosevelt elk. Do you have good hunting for those species in your general vicinity?
17: I think we have some awesome hunting. Just driving to my house last night, there was a herd of about 50 elk, and there was a big boy. It looked like a 4-point in the back corner. I don't know how long he'll last. My daughter was like, we're not going to see you in a few months. But some amazing opportunity for that, as well as, you know, upland birds. There's some bear out here. There's some great opportunity as you go east towards, you know, central, but just right off the coast, you can get almost any of those things that you referenced. We're working right now on a campaign just for our store to kind of feature some of the local catches as mounts within the store. So we've got some of our long-serving customers bringing in some mounts. We've got some awesome deer coming in right now. We've got an elk, et cetera. It's really cool to see. And all caught locally, even bear.
8: Oh, I love this. Absolutely love this. As a matter of fact, bear season is starting this weekend, August 1st in Oregon. And now you have to have a tag, but it's an over-the-counter tag. Is there pretty good bear hunting in the Coast Range, not far from Lincoln City?
17: You know, there's a few local guys who will come in and kind of tell you their stories. Some are impressive. Some are just, you know, they're out hiking and they see something. For the most part, though, I haven't done it myself, but I have met some people that have definitely had their fair share of bears. I think a lot of times out here when people do carry, it's more of a security element. They want to scare something off. They want something big enough, like a 10 mil, et cetera, just to make sure that they can distance themselves. But there is hunting in the area as well.
8: Well, and that brings up a great point, and that is hiking safety. So there's a lot of hikers out there during this bear opening weekend, folks. So wherever you're hunting, whether it's in Oregon or Washington for the opening of bear season, keep in mind there's a lot of folks out there that might be dressed in black or brown, and they're not bears.
17: Yeah.
8: They're hikers. So be very, very careful about what your target is. And if you are hiking, carry bear spray or carry a very accessible firearm like a 10 millimeter. That'll work great for bears, and keep it on you so you don't become bear bait. Bear bells, they don't always work. There's a famous video taken recently of a hiker in California who's got a bear bell, and it's not working at all. If anything, it's attracting the bear. I thought it was actually kind of funny only because he didn't get hurt.
17: Sure.
8: All right, we will leave it at that. 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
17: Thanks, John. 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
1: It's time for another extended Max Minute. It is summer. It is hot. And it can be kind of tough to catch walleye this time of year. That's why we've got Bob Loomis back with us to help us out with catching walleye in the dog days of summer. Bob, welcome back. How do we catch these marble eyes?
2: Well, I'll tell you what, you know, it's like anything else. When it gets toasty, everybody wants to sulk and hide in the cool shade. So, you know, those fish are going to be out in a little bit deeper water or cooler water, you know, finding depressions, hiding behind logs, hiding in stuff where they can, but they still have to eat because they're a predator. Therefore, they're going to go up and feed up in shallow water at night. So throwing jigs like the SD jig and things like that up in shallow water works extremely well at night, as well as one of my favorite things that I've just been playing around with and learning how to do is running long leaders, 6-7 foot leaders with a slow death hook and a 0.8 smile blade on it at faster speeds over the top of weed beds.
1: Oh.
2: Because those fish are down in those weed beds hunting prey. So running those slow death rigs, and you put like a 1 ounce or a 1/2 ounce to 1 ounce lead on, having a long leader, 6-7 foot leader, fish it back behind the boat a ways, and you basically fish over the top of the weed beds.
1: All right. Now, leeches are not legal to use in much of the Northwest, so a lot of us are using night crawlers.
2: Right.
1: The big question is, do you use a whole crawler or a half crawler?
2: You know, there again, everybody's got their own thought process on that. I like fishing longer, bigger baits early in the season, mid-season on later in the season. I like fishing those pinched-off baits.
1: All right. Well, there you go, folks. If you are after walleye this summer, don't let the hot weather get you down. Go out there in the evening or early morning or night and pick up some walleye for dinner or for a short breakfast. Thanks so much, Bobby.
2: Thank you, John.
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0: You're back in with Northwestern Outdoors Radio. I'm John Cruz. We've got Trey Karskinen on the line. He's the president of the Northwest Sport Fishing Industry Association, and they are sounding the alarm about a couple of issues. One of them is a funding cut by the Bonneville Power Administration to the Safe Hatchery Act. This is funding that operates salmon hatcheries near the mouth of the Columbia River. Trey, welcome to the show.
1: Thank you, John. Appreciate it.
0: So, Trey, tell me more about how BPA has funded these hatcheries and how much money they're cutting and what it'll do if these funds are cut.
1: So it was part of the negotiation in moving the gill nets out of the main stem and into what they refer to as the safe areas, which are these off-channel fisheries that have been really productive for the commercial community. The whole nature and, you know, intent of the safe areas was to create a win-win situation. And even though the commercials, you know, since this was put in place, don't like it, the fact is they've been getting more, especially springers, in these off-channel areas than they were getting before the passage of, you know, say, the moving the gillnets out of the main stem. So it's been enormously productive for both. What it does on the sport side is intended to extend the season, and because of the mortalities associated with the commercial that now aren't applied to how they manage the main stem Columbia. So part of that equation was Bonneville Power Administration agreeing to help seed these off-channel areas. Of course, in Oregon, and I think again in Washington, there's a Columbia River endorsement that also funds that as well. And there's hatcheries in the lower Columbia, in particularly Young's Bay and up by Knack Creek as well, where they're producing these safe area fish. They also provide a fishery during the Buoy 10 fishery as well. Even though we have like a sanctuary area that we can't fish, you know, they're still intercepted before they get into Young's Bay. So there's a lot of benefits, and there's sport anglers, to give you an idea, catch about 34,000 of these safe area produced salmon. What BPA has elected to do on their own is to remove all the funding. And so they would, you know, essentially close the Knack Creek hatchery. There's several million smolts that are released through this program, and all that would go away. It's really an unfortunate turn of events and one that we didn't see coming. They have elected on their own to no longer support these. Now, that said, there is, I mean, oh, and just to add to this, John, to date, about 260 million total salmon have been raised and released as a result of this program.
0: Wow.
1: So it's not, you know, it's no small potatoes.
0: So let me ask a question here, Trey. How much money are we talking about here, and why is BPA cutting it?
1: You know, that's a good question. I'm not sure what the total amount is. So to give you an idea, Mitchell Act funding in the Columbia Basin, you know, ranges from a low of about $16 million to a high of about $25 million. And we're on the upper end of that right now. That's for the entire Columbia River hatcheries. Well, the Mitchell Act hatcheries, which is basically the Columbia River hatchery system, you know, excepting the tribal hatcheries. And so, you know, I've heard the number of somewhere around $2 million tossed around. I don't know if that's entirely accurate, but I think that's probably pretty close. So when you look at, these are government programs that work. They deliver literally billions of dollars of economic benefit to communities from Southeast Alaska all the way to Riggins, Idaho. So when we look at the overall expenditure and then what is delivered as a result of those expenditures, it's a government program you can look at and you go, okay, that works. And there's a legal justification for these programs because of the dams. You know, in Mitchell Act funding, they were pushed to mitigate for those, you know, the impact of dams, the known impact the dams would have on these fisheries. Now, safe areas is separate from that, but there is a way for us to win this. Right now, most of the congressional delegation in the Northwest, which are the state senators and congressmen, Bill Power, to see if they can't secure this funding and get it back. But most important are really three congressmen. In Washington, one in Oregon, all Republicans, and they'll be essential to turning this around. In Oregon, it's Cliff Bentz, and in Washington, it's Mike Baumgartner and Dan Newhouse, all congressmen. And reaching out to those folks and letting them know that you want this, you know, in place and supported is really what's going to turn the tide.
0: What are the names of those congressmen again, Trey?
1: Cliff Bentz in Oregon, and Mike Baumgartner, and Dan Newhouse. Dan Newhouse isn't running again after this term is up, but you know he's in office right now. And both Mike Baumgartner and Dan Newhouse are in Eastern Washington. And their dog in the fight is, again, you know, these economics and supporting the commercial community as well as sport fishing community in keeping these safe areas intact. And it also, you know, with the Safe for Salmon, the bill that was supported in Oregon and Washington that moved commercials in the off-channel area, it resolved about a 125-year conflict between the commercial and sport fishing community on main stem gill netting. So a lot of work was put in by both communities to get to what we thought was a good place, and now we've kind of had the rug pulled out from under our feet.
0: You know, folks, it's unusual that states get involved in these arguments, but the Oregon Department of Fish and Wildlife actually released a video urging anglers to contact the Bonneville Power Administration and oppose the reduction of funding to the Safe Hatchery Act. And if you want to do that, you can do so, even if you're not in any of these districts where these congressmen are that Trey just mentioned. You can still make your voice heard. Just shoot an email to communications@bpa.gov. That's communications@bpa.gov. And tell them to reverse their decision and save the Safe Hatchery Program. Again, the email address is communications@bpa.gov. 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It also is very important for the economy of these coastal towns where these salmon are coming back to and also where they're leaving from, because hatcheries provide jobs. And let's not forget the ecosystem as a whole, because it's not just us anglers who consume salmon. Well, there's those whales out there too, especially orca whales. And I know that is a really big deal right now, is providing more salmon for orca whales, and some of these salmon may well get eaten by them, so let's not take away their lunch either. Again, communications@bpa.gov, send an email or contact one of the congressmen that Trey mentioned. If you want to find out more about the Northwest Sport Fishing Industry Association, go to their website. You'll find it at nsia.org. That's nsia.org. Check it out and get involved today. Thanks so much, Trey.
1: Thank you very much, John.
0: And now it's time for one of my favorite segments.
2: It's time to talk record fish.
0: The Idaho Department of Fish and Game reports a new state record northern pike has been hauled out of the Gem State's waters. The angler who caught the fish was Timothy Hicks. He was fishing on Lake Pend'Oreille on June 13th when he landed a 49.75-inch long northern pike. The post-fall angler's pike beat out the previous catch-and-release record caught by Scott Blahnik in 2020. Timothy's pike was just 3/4 inch longer, earning him the top spot in the record fish books. Now, this northern pike was actually caught and released, and in Idaho, you can actually catch, measure, photograph, and release your fish and end up in the record books as the record catch and release angler. Not just for pike, but for all sorts of other species.

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1: 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Now for the weather. In the John Day Valley, including Prairie City, this evening we'll have a few clouds moving to sunny skies with temperatures rising up to around 65. This afternoon we'll have abundant sunshine and a high for the day reaching around 76. This evening we'll have sunny skies moving to clear skies with temperatures lowering to around 58. Through Seneca and south into Harney County, this morning we'll have a few clouds in the skies moving to sunny skies with temperatures rising up to around 63. This afternoon we'll have abundant sunshine and a high for the day reaching around 74. This evening we'll have sunny skies moving to clear skies and temperatures lowering to around 58. For your current weather, log on to ElkhornMediaGroup.com.
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0: Welcome back to Northwestern Outdoors Radio. I'm John Cruz. Our next stop is the gem state of Idaho. Idaho State Parks is celebrating 250 years of America with discounted camping this month through August 31st. If you reserve a camping site and use the code A250CAMPING, you get 25% off. And if you rent a yurt at Idaho City Yurts, use the code YURT250 and you get 25% off that. With us here to tell you more about this and about some of the parks you might want to reserve and stay at this summer is Susan Buxton. She is the director of Idaho Parks and Recreation. Susan, welcome to the show.
1: Hi, John. Thanks for having me. I'm very excited to be able to talk to you and your audience.
0: So I've got to admit, a deal like this is a little unheard of at the height of summer when everybody wants to go camping. Most places charge more during the summer months. You're charging less.
1: Well, you know, one of the things that's, I think, exciting about the great outdoors in Idaho is we do want people to be in our outdoors. It's one of the most beautiful states in the union, and we want you to be there. And, you know, it's hard for us to figure out good ways to celebrate America's birthday. And for 250 years, we'd love to figure out ways to get people out, and especially in places they may not know about. And that's what we're trying to do for camping. But also with some of our yurts. We have seven yurts out of Idaho City, which is really close to the city of Boise. So Boise is the biggest metro area in Idaho. And it's within an hour and a half of the city when you drive up to Mount

0: mountains and you don't even know you're near the city. And we'd love to get people to go see it.
1: Now, these Idaho City yurts, they're best known as cross-country skiing destinations in the winter months. And boy, what a great place to stay if you want that sort of vacation. What are folks doing there in August?
0: Well, where you can cross-country ski in the winter, you can hike in the summer and mountain bike. And you get to hike into these yurts, and there's not really long hikes or anything. Some of them might be half a mile, some of them might be a mile or so, but they're beautiful views. We've got some solar panels in there, little tiny ones, so you'll be able to have a little bit of light at night, but it's actually beautiful, beautiful views in about 6,000 feet, a lot of it. So you get above the heat and get to go hang out at the yurt. So hiking's great, access is great, the birding is great. Wildlife is out there, so go up and see it.
1: So these Idaho City yurts, can you drive to them or do you have to hike to them?
0: We have parking lots where you drive up to the parking lot and then you hike in, you know, hike or bike in about, depending which yurt, might be a mile, might be half mile or less, or quarter of a mile.
1: Okay. Now, I have stayed at yurts in Oregon State Parks and Washington State Parks, haven't yet stayed in the ones in Idaho. Tell me about the amenities I'm going to find there.
0: We've got some firewood for inside if you need to go keep yourself warm, which I doubt right now.
1: Right.
0: But we have all sorts of the supplies you'll need. We have utensils and plates and those things where you can kind of secure your food a little bit. We've got everything you need for cleaning. We've got mattresses, so bring your, you know, bring all your bedding and then just throw it on the mattresses and bunk beds and tables and games. And like I said, at night we've got some little solar panels to give you a little bit of light in there so that you don't have to bring your own in if you don't want to, even though I would anyway. And then we have a campfire area. I think you gotta watch to make sure that there may be campfire limitations with regard to whether the conditions are in the forest there, because this is the Boise National Forest. You have to look at what they have. And we usually let you know, too, what we know. And then we have outhouses that we clean. And so those are all right there for you. So we actually have water, too. But for drinking water, you might want to bring your own in.
1: All right. That sounds like a great August getaway. Again, folks, if you want to reserve a yurt, the Idaho City yurts are available. And through August 31st, use the code YURT250 and you get 25% off your stay. Now, let's talk about some of the more popular places to camp in the Gem State where folks can use the code A250CAMPING and get 25% off. We'll start off in the Panhandle.
0: Well, there's two camp destinations up in the Panhandle. Both are really popular, but if there's openings, I would try and get them now. That's at Priest Lake State Park, so it's out of Coolin Lake, which is up in the Panhandle, about 30 miles from the Canadian border. Absolutely gorgeous piece of property, and it's got trails and endless waterfront access, the great experiences. There's natural water slides at Lionhead, and it's right at the Lionhead from Trail Creek up above the park. What you can do is you can hike these smooth granite mountain chutes that's carved by Lion Creek, and then you can hop onto trash bags and slide down the natural slide. That's kind of one kind of thing you can see when you kind of get online and can find those things. Also great camping, great fishing, swimming. The swimming and the boating at Priest Lake is fantastic. Also Farragut State Park, which is an interesting thing. It's outside of, it's called Athol, but it's a little bit north of Coeur d'Alene. It's on the beautiful Lake Pend'Oreille. The huge lake, and then it's claim to fame in the World War II is one of the largest naval bases in the United States, where they trained over 350,000 sailors to go there. But we also have a naval base still there that it's deep. It's over 1,000 feet deep. And so the naval base submarine training and sonar training is there still to this day. So it's very important for the Navy, but it's also a beautiful lake. It's even been in Condé Nast. It's one of the most beautiful state parks in the United States. And it has several miles of trails for non-motorized use, lots of beach access, water activities, bring your boat, launch your boat, great fishing and water sports there too. Actually some guided horseback rides and kind of a tree-to-tree experience, you know, like when you've got the ropes courses, that type of thing there at Farragut.
1: Wow. All right. I'm going to put you on the spot. And this is not fair because you love all of your children, not all of your children in your state parks. What is your favorite camping destination when it comes to state parks in Idaho?
0: You know, as far as camping goes, it kind of depends on that time of year, which one is my favorite. I really enjoy stuff that's kind of a little bit more out of the way. One of the fun camping spaces that I enjoy is Round Lake State Park, which is out of Sagal, Idaho, which is a little bit like 20 minutes south of Sandpoint. It is this cute lake, but it also has tree houses.
1: Oh.
0: And we put in brand new tree houses that have water there in them, you know, running water in them. Can sleep six in queen size beds. They were just put online and built by the treehouse masters were our low bidder, and they put those in. And so that's a neat place. It's also, the campground's really cool and cute. Anyway, so I think that's cute and cool, what you're talking about. Like in the winter or kind of off season, some of the great camping under the stars is down at Bruno Dunes, down here out of Boise and Mountain Home. It's one of the largest structure of dunes in the North America. We also have a brand new observatory there, so people can go to the observatory and just really enjoy that. And also the dark sky designation that we have there is great camping. We have some great camping down at Bear Lake, which is also fun in the summertime, but also even on some of the shoulder seasons. And another place there near dear to my heart is Lake Cascade, which is a little bit north of Boise. And I kind of grew up in that area as a kid, camping in the Cascade area. And they've got 17 units there, so there's a whole bunch of different things you can do. Lots of great boating opportunities, fishing opportunities, swimming, hiking, all sorts of things. Ice fishing.
1: Yes.
0: You can do that and ice fish there in the winter.
1: And the perch at Cascade Lake are ginormous. As a matter of fact, some record perch have been caught out of there.
0: Right.
1: So we're going to have to leave it at that. And as I suspected, Susan, you were not able to narrow it down to one park. Like I said, you love
0: that
1: all
0: was
1: of your
0: not
1: children.
0: A fair question.
1: And all of your children are your state parks, and that's okay. So, folks, if you want to reserve a spot and get a deal, this month is the month to do it. Again, just go to the Idaho Parks and Recreation website. You're going to find that at getoutside.idaho.gov. That's getoutside.idaho.gov. Look for a park in Idaho and reserve a campsite and use the code A250Camping for 25% off. And if you want to try to get a yurt at Idaho City, use the code YURT250. Again, 25% off. It's quite a deal. It's only available through August 31st. So book your stay today. You won't regret it. Susan, is there anything else you'd like to add?
0: I know this thing I'd like to say, John, if you don't mind, is that we do have a lot of other yurts that may not be on this deal, but we have yurts at Castle Rock State Park, Harriman State Park, Lake Cascade State Park, and Winchester Lake State Park, all really fun, all in different parts of the state, that we still have yurts even above and beyond Idaho City yurts.
1: All right. Fantastic, Susan. Thanks so much for sharing this with us today on Northwestern Outdoors Radio.
0: My pleasure, John. Thank you for your time, and thank you for working with my little weird schedule.
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2: 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This week's lake is in north central Washington. It's a beautiful lake. It's Wanaket Lake. And so far, several tag trout have been caught. One of them was worth a Yakima bait pack. The other four were worth $25 gift cards from Lee Frank Mercantile. But there's still six prizes waiting to be claimed, which means you've got a good shot here. Now, as for accessing the lake, there is a WDFW water access area. And there is limited shoreline access at the north and south end of the lake. However, there is a really nice resort there, and you can certainly stay there or launch your boat and troll for trout. And with any luck, you'll catch one of those green tag trout and win a prize. 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That's WDFWderby.com for the annual Washington Department of Fish and Wildlife Trout Derby. 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And on that note, it is time to go. We're going to wrap things up with music from Frank Prenevost, who provides, well, just about all of our liners and music for this show. 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
2: 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Filing forms are available at City of Mount Vernon City Hall. 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All other forms are due back by August 24th.
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1: Your connection for news.
2: Hitting the brakes, I'm Paul Stevens, Fox News. President Trump says he's pausing for now any more strikes on Iran because progress has been made toward a peace deal.
3: This decision comes after the White House confirmed the Saudi crown prince spoke with President Trump yesterday. The president wrote on Truth Social, "We have just been asked by Iran and other Middle Eastern countries to hold off any attack and that the perimeters of a deal has been agreed to. This would include the immediate, complete, and total opening of the Strait of Hormuz and an end to Iran's nuclear threat." According to Axios, the Saudis expressed concern and asked for clarity about the president's plan of action. A second source with knowledge of the call said MBS urged Trump to de-escalate and refrain from launching the strikes.
2: Fox's Rebecca Castor, Saudi Arabia reportedly concerned its energy infrastructure could be targeted by Iran. Iran suggesting it was, quote, neither surprised nor passive following the Trump announcement. Strong dry winds are driving wildfires out of control near Spokane, Washington, and other parts of the Pacific Northwest.
4: Overnight, those winds backing down a little bit, only 5 to 10 to 15 miles an hour. Do expect those to kind of ramp back up as we get going through the day. And we'll stay dry. And then with those winds, where's the wildfire smoke going? Well, folks are dealing with that more in the central portions of the country as those upper-level winds grab that and then move it across more of the heartland in the plains. Still areas where you could see some wildfires today. That risk where it's critical from Montana, stretching down into Idaho, over towards Wyoming, and then ultimately stretching further south, getting towards areas like Colorado, all areas where you could see some of those wildfires, partially being driven by some extreme heat, and we still see those heat warnings in place through the central portions of the country.
2: And that's Fox Weather's Adam Klotz. Washington State Governor Bob Ferguson declaring a state of emergency. Almost 2 million acres across the Pacific Northwest have been burned by wildfires this year. 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
8: Temperatures being 30 degrees above average.
5: 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Just click listen, then swipe right and hear the latest news updates on your time. 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
2: The state of Louisiana, now the latest state to open an investigation into Dr. Anthony Fauci after he repeatedly invoked the Fifth Amendment during a heated Senate hearing the past week. Louisiana, now the third state to announce an investigation involving Fauci, that state joining Florida and Alabama as well. Investigators are providing an update about the search for Nancy Guthrie, the mother of NBC Today Show co-host Savannah Guthrie, now 6 months after she was allegedly kidnapped.
9: The sheriff, Chris Nanos of Pima County, posted a video of the latest update in the case. The sheriff claims that it's still very active, though no arrests or significant developments have come in the case. In the meantime, the Wall Street Journal is examining how this case had trouble from the start, writing county sheriff's deputies at first minimized the importance of dried blood found on Nancy's front porch. They failed to seal off the property with police tape to protect sensitive crime scene evidence. Investigators spent precious hours deciding whether Nancy was kidnapped or lost. A search and rescue plane sat grounded until dusk, awaiting a deputy trained to operate that sophisticated surveillance system.
2: And that's Fox's Chanley Painter. The sheriff's office also releasing two ransom notes believed to have been sent by the kidnapper. Guthrie was reported missing from her Tucson home on February 1st. Police in Atlanta rescuing a two-year-old after tracking down a stolen car. The child's mother saying this all happened while she was delivering an Instacart order. This, she says, when a man tried taking her car with her child still in the back seat. Police tracking down the suspect in less than 15 minutes and arresting him. That suspect ID'd as 21-year-old Salim Martin has been charged with multiple counts, including kidnapping and theft. Authorities say the child is back with their family now and thankfully was not harmed in any way during all of this. I'm Paul Stevens, and this is Fox News.
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0: 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Now for the weather. In the John Day Valley, including Prairie City, this evening we'll have a few clouds moving to sunny skies with temperatures rising up to around 65. This afternoon we'll have abundant sunshine and a high for the day reaching around 76. This evening we'll have sunny skies moving to clear skies with temperatures lowering to around 58. Through Seneca and south into Harney County, this morning we'll have a few clouds in the skies moving to sunny skies with temperatures rising up to around 63. This afternoon we'll have abundant sunshine and a high for the day reaching around 74. This evening we'll have sunny skies moving to clear skies and temperatures lowering to around 58. For your current weather, log on to ElkhornMediaGroup.com.
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2: A massive wave of strikes on Iran halted for now. I'm Ann Carrick, Fox News. President Trump claims the U.S. and Iran are closer to a peace deal. Fox's Rebecca Castor has the details from Washington.
3: President Trump says the perimeters of a deal have been reached with Iran. That include the immediate and total opening of the Strait of Hormuz. And that is why Iran and other Middle Eastern countries have asked him to hold off on this attack. According to Axios, that decision came after the Saudi crown prince spoke with President Trump yesterday and expressed concerns over his plans for massive new strikes against Iran. It was said to be one of the largest bombing campaigns on Iran to date and likely would have targeted energy infrastructure. Qatari mediators held separate talks with U.S., Iranian, and Omani officials yesterday on reopening the strait. Axios reports those talks made progress.
2: Saudi Arabia reportedly is concerned its energy infrastructure could be targeted by Iran if the U.S. followed through with the strikes. Iran responding it was neither surprised nor passive, and it remains alert. A wildfire in Spokane, Washington has burned more than 3,000 acres. Fox Weather's Adam Klotz has the latest.
4: Winds, dry conditions, hot conditions, all spurring on these fires. There's a number of them across the western United States. A whole lot actually across the Pacific Northwest. And smoke's funneling out into the country. Some of the thickest smoke across portions of the Intermountain West getting down into Texas. The upper level winds really driving that. Still a risk for some wildfires today across portions of Montana as the weather's dry. And yes, it's still hot. Heat alerts across the west, including Montana, but stretching down into the desert southwest. We are going to see some records fall today. Colorado to Wyoming, all over 100 degrees. Phoenix, closer to 115 degrees.
2: Washington State Governor Bob Ferguson declared a state of emergency. Almost 2 million acres across the Pacific Northwest have been burned by wildfires this season. A burn ban also is in effect to prevent new fires. 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
7: That heat's going to be out there for one more day.
8: Temperatures being 30 degrees above average.
5: 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Just click listen, then swipe right and hear the latest news updates on your time. 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
2: A bombing at a restaurant in central Moscow leaves at least three people dead, including the suspected female bomber. More than 20 others are injured. Moscow's mayor calling it a brutal terrorist attack. The explosion happening Saturday evening in the Russian capital. Authorities have launched an investigation, but so far no group has claimed responsibility for the attack. Spain is installing a 1,600-foot sea barrier along its border with Morocco after tens of thousands of migrants breached the frontier over the past week. The Spanish government says at least 67 migrants died during the crisis. Spain's interior minister says more than 48,000 migrants already have been returned to Morocco. With dangerous heat gripping the region, Maricopa County, Arizona, opens hundreds of heat relief centers as officials try to curb a growing number of heat-related deaths. Fox 10's Megan Spector with details.
9: Triple-digit heat in Arizona may feel routine, but taking it lightly can be deadly. Maricopa County health officials say at least 40 people have died from the heat so far this year, with hundreds of more cases under investigation. That's more than double the number of heat deaths confirmed at this time last year. Data shows that about one-third of those deaths were people experiencing homelessness. That number expected to increase. But that means 50% of people who die from the heat will have had a roof over their heads. That's why the county has more than 250 heat relief sites across the valley for anyone in need.
2: County health officials say older adults face the greatest risk, adding most heat-related deaths involve people age 60 and older. The U.S. Postal Service worker arrested in Florida for allegedly stealing a winning lottery ticket and trying to cash it herself. Well, the Pick 4 ticket worth $2,600 was mailed by the winner to a family member and later was reported missing after it never arrived. The suspect now is facing multiple felony charges, including grand theft, filing a false claim for payment, and mail theft. I'm Ann Carrick, and this is Fox News.
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3: 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Now for the weather. In the John Day Valley, including Prairie City, this evening we'll have a few clouds move into sunny skies with temperatures rising up to around 65. This afternoon we'll have abundant sunshine and a high for the day reaching around 76. This evening we'll have sunny skies moving to clear skies with temperatures lowering to around 58. Through Seneca and south into Harney County, this morning we'll have a few clouds in the skies moving to sunny skies with temperatures rising up to around 63. This afternoon we'll have abundant sunshine and a high for the day reaching around 74. This evening we'll have sunny skies moving to clear skies and temperatures lowering to around 58. For your current weather, log on to ElkhornMediaGroup.com.
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1: In 2016, there were nearly 2,000 serious injuries from traffic crashes in Oregon. My wife and daughter, they were numbers 777 and 778. The crash happened less than a mile from our house. The driver was our neighbor. My own co-workers were the ones who responded to the scene. It's been 10 years, but the impact of those injuries still defines our daily lives. They aren't just numbers on the spreadsheet. They are my loved ones. Your decisions behind the wheel, drive sober, to put the phone down, to slow down, they matter. You never know who is on the road with you. Drive like it's your family out there. A message from ODOT.
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2: A no-go for now. I'm Paul Stevens, Fox News. President Trump says the U.S. forces are ready to go, but he's telling the military to hold off now regarding Iran.
3: For now, the strikes against Iran have been called off. President Trump posted to Truth Social overnight, talking about the request that he received from Iran and other Middle Eastern countries to hold off any attack in that the perimeters of a deal has been agreed to. This would include the immediate, complete, and total opening of the Hormuz Strait and an end to Iran's nuclear threat. Reports do indicate that assurances were made by Iran's foreign minister, one of the country's top negotiators. Before the latest diplomatic breakthrough, Iran attacked additional vessels in the Strait of Hormuz late last week, causing damage to at least one tanker. The Iranians also launched fresh drone attacks at Kuwait.
2: Fox's Trey Yingston, Tel Aviv. Saudi Arabia reportedly asking the president to call off strikes out of concern its energy infrastructure could be targeted by Iran if the U.S. followed through. Iran, for its part, saying it was, quote, neither surprised nor passive, unquote, but it remains alert. Several wire fires chugging through the Pacific Northwest, causing smoke damage to darkened skies in the distance.
4: What we've seen out there across the western United States is dry conditions, breezy conditions, and at times some really hot conditions. Unfortunately, a lot of that's going to continue here as we move through this Sunday. And with that, some of that wildfire smoke has spilled itself down across the Intermountain West, falling down into areas like Texas and the Southern Plains. There could be some more wildfires today as those conditions stay dry across portions of central Montana and then stretching just towards the south, getting into Idaho, but wider across the area, all because of some of the heat we're seeing. Temperatures across the West, in some of these cases, could be record-breaking highs like Grand Junction, Colorado, where temperatures could top off as high as 105 degrees today.
2: And that is Fox Weather's Adam Klotz. Washington State Governor Bob Ferguson declaring a state of emergency. 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
7: That heat's going to be out there for one more day.
8: Temperatures being 30 degrees above average.
5: 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Just click listen, then swipe right and hear the latest news updates on your time. 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
2: Louisiana, now the latest state to open an investigation into Dr. Anthony Fauci after he repeatedly invoked the Fifth Amendment during a heated Senate hearing last week. Louisiana, now the third state to announce an investigation involving Dr. Fauci, joining Florida and Alabama, who made their announcements previously. Investigators providing an update now about the search for Nancy Guthrie, the mom of NBC Today Show co-host Savannah Guthrie, 6 months after she was allegedly killed.
9: The sheriff, Chris Nanos of Pima County, posted a video of the latest update in the case. The sheriff claims that it's still very active, though no arrests or significant developments have come in the case. In the meantime, the Wall Street Journal is examining how this case had trouble from the start, writing county sheriff's deputies at first minimized the importance of dried blood found on Nancy's front porch. They failed to seal off the property with police tape to protect sensitive crime scene evidence. Investigators spent precious hours deciding whether Nancy was kidnapped or lost. A search and rescue plane set grounded until dusk, awaiting a deputy trained to operate that sophisticated surveillance system.
2: And that's Fox's Chanley Painter. The sheriff's office also releasing two ransom notes believed to have been sent by the kidnapper. Guthrie reported missing from her Tucson home on the 1st of February. Police in Atlanta, meantime, rescuing a two-year-old after tracking down a stolen car. The child's mom said this all happened while she was delivering an Instacart order when a man tried taking her car with her child still inside the back seat. Police tracking down the suspect in less than 15 minutes and finally arresting arresting him. The suspect ID'd as 21-year-old Salim Martin has been charged with multiple counts. They include kidnapping and theft. Authorities say it all ends well, though. The child is back with her family and thankfully was not harmed through all of this. I'm Paul Stevens, and this is Fox News.
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1: 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Now for the weather. In the John Day Valley, including Prairie City, this evening we'll have a few clouds move into sunny skies with temperatures rising up to around 65. This afternoon we'll have abundant sunshine and a high for the day reaching around 76. This evening we'll have sunny skies moving to clear skies with temperatures lowering to around 58. Through Seneca and south into Harney County, this morning we'll have a few clouds in the skies moving to sunny skies with temperatures rising up to around 63. This afternoon we'll have abundant sunshine and a high for the day reaching around 74. This evening we'll have sunny skies moving to clear skies and temperatures lowering to around 58. For your current weather, log on to ElkhornMediaGroup.com.
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1: The news starts now.
2: President Trump says U.S. military still are ready to go. I'm Ann Carrick, Fox News. A massive wave of strikes on Iran halted for now. The president pausing strikes on Iran. Fox's Trey Yingst in Tel Aviv.
3: Overnight, President Trump posted on Truth Social saying that Iran and other Middle Eastern countries asked that he hold off any attack in that the perimeters of a deal have been agreed to. He went on to say this would include the immediate, complete and total opening of the Hormuz Strait and an end to Iran's nuclear threat. Reports do indicate that assurances were made by Iran's foreign minister, one of the country's top negotiators. Before the latest diplomatic breakthrough, Iran attacked additional vessels in the Strait of Hormuz late last week. At a cabinet meeting at Camp David on Friday, the president described his displeasure with the way the Iranians have negotiated while continuing destabilizing activity.
2: Saudi Arabia reportedly asked the president to call off the strikes, in part out of concerns for possible attacks on its energy infrastructure. Three people were killed, seven others injured in a Saturday afternoon shooting at the In-N-Out Burger in Twins Falls, Idaho. One of those killed was an employee at the restaurant.
4: Cell phone videos captured dozens of employees running from the building Saturday afternoon and the possible suspect carrying a long rifle. The police chief called it a chaotic scene, but has not yet identified the suspect or a potential motive.
5: The suspected shooter in this incident is deceased. He was nearby on the scene there. We are working to try to ascertain his identity and the motivations behind that.
4: In a statement, In-N-Out President Lindsay Snyder confirmed at least one employee was killed in the shooting. She said, "My heart is broken. We lost one of our beautiful associates tonight. She was taking care of our most important asset, our customers, and her life was taken by a disgusting human who doesn't value the lives of others or his own."
2: Fox's Rebecca Castor reporting. 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
2: At least 14 are dead in northwest Pakistan in Swat Valley. At least five of them police officers after a suicide bomber strikes an anti-military rally. More than two dozen others are injured. The Swat Valley once was a stronghold of Islamic militants who imposed a strict interpretation of Sharia or Islamic law. In 2007, Pakistani military launched a major operation driving out the Islamic militants and restoring government control. Demonstrators gathered near a police station chanting anti-military slogans and demanding peace, according to the district police chief. A bombing at a restaurant in central Moscow leaves at least three people dead, including the suspected female bomber. More than 20 others are injured. With dangerous heat gripping the region, Maricopa County, Arizona, opens hundreds of heat relief centers as officials try to curb a growing number of heat-related deaths. Fox 10's Megan Spector has details.
9: Triple-digit heat in Arizona may feel routine, but taking it lightly can be deadly. Maricopa County health officials say at least 40 people have died from the heat so far this year, with hundreds of more cases under investigation. That's more than double the number of heat deaths confirmed at this time last year. Data shows that about one-third of those deaths were people experiencing homelessness. That number expected to increase. But that means 50% of people who die from the heat will have had a roof over their heads. That's why the county has more than 250 heat relief sites across the valley for anyone in need.
2: County health officials say older adults face the greatest risk, adding most heat-related deaths involve people aged 60 or older. A U.S. Postal Service worker is arrested in Florida for allegedly stealing a winning lottery ticket and trying to cash it in for herself. The Pick 4 ticket was worth $2,600. It was mailed by the winner to a family member and reported missing when it never arrived. The suspect now is facing multiple felony charges, including grand theft, filing a false claim for payment, and mail theft. I'm Ann Carrick, and this is Fox News.
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1: 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Now for the weather. In the John Day Valley, including Prairie City, this evening we'll have a few clouds moving to sunny skies with temperatures rising up to around 65. This afternoon we'll have abundant sunshine and a high for the day reaching around 76. This evening we'll have sunny skies moving to clear skies with temperatures lowering to around 58. Through Seneca and south into Harney County, this morning we'll have a few clouds in the skies moving to sunny skies with temperatures rising up to around 63. This afternoon we'll have abundant sunshine and a high for the day reaching around 74. This evening we'll have sunny skies moving to clear skies and temperatures lowering to around 58. For your current weather, log on to ElkhornMediaGroup.com.
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4: The city of Mount Vernon is electing a mayor and two councilors in the general election November 3rd, 2026. Filing forms are available at City of Mount Vernon City Hall. Forms for incumbents are due back August 13th. All other forms are due back by August 24th.
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2: Wildfires rage in the Pacific Northwest. I'm Carmen Roberts, Fox News. Thousands of families have evacuated as fast-moving wildfires tear through the eastern Washington state, and the National Guard has joined the fight.
3: It's a tragedy what we're seeing over there. I think when the sun sets and the sun rises in the morning, I think we're going to be in shock to see some of the scenes that that emerge out of there.
2: Washington National Guard General Gent Walsh on Fox News. And fires are also burning in Oregon and Washington State, and three major fires burning around Spokane destroyed at least 600 structures, threatened others, and have left thousands of customers without power. Washington Governor Bob Ferguson has declared a statewide emergency and a burn ban as that devastation continues to unfold. Just as another U.S. strike on Iran appeared imminent, President Trump hit the brakes. He says his Gulf allies pressed him to pursue talks. Fox's Trey Yingst is in Tel Aviv.
4: Overnight, President Trump posted to Truth Social saying that Iran and other Middle Eastern countries asked that he hold off any attack in that the perimeters of a deal has been agreed to. He went on to say this would include the immediate, complete, and total opening of the Hormuz Strait and an end to Iran's nuclear threat. Reports indicate that assurances were made by Iran's foreign minister, one of the country's top negotiators. Secretary Rubio told Fox News that while these negotiations unfold, the regime must change their behavior.
5: The regime has to change. You may not have a regime change, but the regime has to change. The Iranian regime traditionally has been expeditionary. In essence, their view is they don't want to just govern Iran. They want to govern the region.
4: We have been here before, the Iranians saying that they want a deal, and then the war resumes.
2: And in other news, we have about 4,400 flight attendants at Canada's second largest airline who went on strike today at WestJet. 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
2: Attorneys for Luigi Mangione argue his upcoming state trial for charges of killing healthcare CEO Brian Thompson should be broadcast live. They say not doing so would be a violation of his constitutional rights to a public trial.
17: Luigi Mangione's defense lawyers say the court is limiting who and what press can cover his upcoming New York state trial, violating Mangione's right to a public trial. Mangione's lawyers argue the court is choosing not to allow an overflow room to let everyone witness the trial despite having the capacity to do so. They allege reporters allowed to cover the trial were handpicked in some secret process and that Mangione was never given a chance to object before any of this was decided. Together, his lawyers say this violates Mangione's First, Sixth, and 14th Constitutional Amendment rights.
2: Fox's Brian Yenis in New York City. And state law prohibits broadcasting or videotaping criminal trials with witnesses. Mangione's trial is set to begin next month. Republican Senator Bernie Moreno of Ohio says his former son-in-law, Max Miller, should not serve in Congress. But Congressman Miller is pushing back, denying abuse claims made by his ex-wife and releasing documents he says refute them and stating that he will win re-election in November.
18: This is an issue that is currently part of a divorce and part of litigation that's in a courtroom. And the court should be handling this, which is clearly ongoing. And that's where this needs to be, not in a television studio.
2: Miller on CBS's Face the Nation. Spider-Man Brand New Day makes box office history in its first weekend, becoming the second biggest North American opening with $355 million in ticket sales.
19: What is happening to me?
20: Did you miss me, Spidey?
2: And the film came in just shy of Avengers Endgame's haul in 2019, which was $357 million. I'm Carmen Roberts. This is Fox News.
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1: 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Now for the weather. In the John Day Valley, including Prairie City, this evening we'll have a few clouds move into sunny skies with temperatures rising up to around 65. This afternoon we'll have abundant sunshine and a high for the day reaching around 76. This evening we'll have sunny skies moving to clear skies with temperatures lowering to around 58. Through Seneca and south into Harney County, this morning we'll have a few clouds in the skies moving to sunny skies with temperatures rising up to around 63. This afternoon we'll have abundant sunshine and a high for the day reaching around 74. This evening we'll have sunny skies moving to clear skies and temperatures lowering to around 58. For your current weather, log on to ElkhornMediaGroup.com.
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2: Another pause. I'm Roger Stern, Fox News. The U.S. pausing attacks on Iran again, hoping to reach a peace agreement. Here's Fox's Alex Hogan.
3: Yesterday, the president spoke with the crown prince about the concerns of escalation in the region, and President Trump posted on Truth Social, writing in part, quote, "We have just been asked by Iran and other Middle Eastern countries to hold off any attack in the parameters of a deal that has been agreed to. That would include the immediate, complete, and total reopening of the Hormuz Strait and an end to Iran's nuclear threat." So no deal has been reached yet. Democrats today say that there is no clear plan out of this conflict, calling the back and forth escalatory.
2: We've seen pauses like this before, only to have the fighting resume because there was no agreement. We're waiting to learn more about yesterday's fatal shooting at an In-N-Out Burger in Twin Falls, Idaho. Three people died.
4: Cell phone videos captured dozens of employees running from the building Saturday afternoon and the possible suspect carrying a long rifle. The police chief called it a chaotic scene, but has not yet identified the suspect or a potential motive.
5: The suspected shooter in this incident is deceased. He was nearby on the scene there. We are working to try to ascertain his identity and the motivations behind that.
4: In a statement, In-N-Out President Lindsay Snyder confirmed at least one employee was killed in the shooting. She said, "My heart is broken. We lost one of our beautiful associates tonight. She was taking care of our most important asset, our customers, and her life was taken by a disgusting human who doesn't value the lives of others or his own."
2: Fox's Rebecca Castor. Flight attendants, WestJet, Canada's second largest airline, have gone on strike. The issue is pay. The union represents 4,400 attendants. 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
2: At least 14 are dead in northwest Pakistan, at least five of them police officers, after a suicide bomber struck an anti-military rally. More than two dozen were hurt. Demonstrators gathered near a police station chanting anti-militant slogans and demanding peace. The area was once a stronghold of Islamic militants, since driven out by the Pakistani military. A closely watched Democratic primary in Michigan, which might help determine the tone of the Democratic Party. Here's Fox's Rich Edson in Detroit.
8: Progressive Abdul Al-Sayed has focused his campaign on abolishing ICE, Medicare for all, stricter regulations of data centers, and criticism of Israel and AIPAC spending to help elect Congresswoman Haley Stevens. Al-Sayed calling her the least capable candidate in the country. He also suggested she wants U.S. money in a foreign government. It's an apparent criticism of defensive aid to Israel. She responded that everyone in America understands Al-Sayed wants to blame all his problems on Jewish Americans and that she's been supportive of long-term peace between Palestinians and Israelis. She also maintains Al-Sayed's rhetoric, positions, and associations will cost Democrats a Senate seat.
2: The Democratic nominee will face off against Republican Representative Mike Rogers. That race could determine which party controls the Senate. Washington Governor Bob Ferguson has declared a state of emergency statewide. Fast-spreading wildfires driven by strong winds have scorched at least 3,500 acres and forced thousands of people to evacuate around Spokane. The National Weather Service issued a Washington's first ever particularly dangerous situation red flag warning. Parts of central and eastern Washington citing extreme fire weather conditions. The firefighting crews from 14 states and Australia, they all joined the response. Residents are prohibited from burning leaves. And as we said, this is being watched very, very closely. I'm Roger Stern, and this is Fox News.
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1: 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Now for the weather. In the John Day Valley, including Prairie City, this evening we'll have a few clouds moving to sunny skies with temperatures rising up to around 65. This afternoon we'll have abundant sunshine and a high for the day reaching around 76. This evening we'll have sunny skies moving to clear skies with temperatures lowering to around 58. Through Seneca and south into Harney County, this morning we'll have a few clouds in the skies moving to sunny skies with temperatures rising up to around 63. This afternoon we'll have abundant sunshine and a high for the day reaching around 74. This evening we'll have sunny skies moving to clear skies and temperatures lowering to around 58. For your current weather, log on to ElkhornMediaGroup.com.
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2: Negotiations over the strait are in the final stages. I'm Carmen Roberts, Fox News. But those talks are not between the U.S. and Iran. They are between Iran and Oman, the country that borders the other side of the Strait of Hormuz. Iran's foreign ministry says there's no way the strait will return to the way it was before the war. Overnight, President Trump paused new strikes on that country. Fox's Alex Hogan has more from Washington.
3: President Trump spoke to the Saudi crown prince, who had shared his concerns over his plans for new strikes against Iran. And the escalation also prompted the U.S. embassy in Israel to warn Americans in the region to reconsider travel to the area or to consider traveling home. Republicans today argue that Iran does not have the military capacity it did back when the conflict started. Democrats today argue Americans are more focused on the economic burden that they're feeling here at home. We heard President Trump say that he was losing faith in negotiations, although he posted on Truth Social telling people to get to work and to get it done.
2: Wildfires explode in size across Washington state, with three burning out of control, consuming about 7,500 acres. Fox Weather's Adam Klotz has more on conditions.
4: Dry conditions across the Northwest. That's what we've been seeing. The most recent one there just to the west of Spokane, Washington, 3,500 acres burned here. Now, there are a lot more fires across the Pacific Northwest. Those winds driving them across the Intermountain West, stretching down into the Texas region. That's where you'll see the wildfire smoke. The bullseye today from Montana stretching back down into the mountains. Think Jackson, think Idaho. Those are some of the hot spots. And it's all being driven by some really warm temperatures. We've got all of these heat warnings across the region.
2: And this just in, police in Twin Falls, Idaho, say the gunman in yesterday's shooting at a fast food restaurant shot and killed himself. The suspect, identified as 24-year-old Chad Williams. Two other people died. Seven were injured. 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
5: 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Just click listen, then swipe right and hear the latest news updates on your time. 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
2: It's been 5 years since a 40-year-old woman and her dog were found dead in a park in Atlanta, and police say they are still investigating.
9: On July 28th, 2021, Katie Janess took Bowie out for a late-night walk, and they never returned. Janess's partner ended up tracking her iPhone, and that's when she found Janess and Bowie brutally stabbed to death. She had more than 50 stab wounds. But what's making this case so difficult is the lack of evidence. Cameras were not working at Piedmont Park at the time of the murders, a highly populated area. Year after year, people continue to honor Katie Janess with vigils at Piedmont Park. Her friends say she was such a sweet person. She always wanted to laugh. And they want answers. They want whoever killed her to be held accountable. And their frustration is not going to end until that happens.
2: Police say there is a $25,000 reward for any information that leads to a conviction. At least three people died after a bomb exploded at a restaurant in Moscow on Saturday. Fox's Stephanie Bennett has details.
10: Russia's National Anti-Terrorism Committee says a woman approached the upscale Italian restaurant, but a security guard refused to let her in as the place was closed for a private function. The bomb was then detonated, killing her, the security guard, and a customer, while injuring more than 20 others. No one has claimed responsibility, and the investigation is still ongoing. Well, earlier this year, Russia's Federal Security Service said authorities would tighten security around senior military and government officials after a series of assassination attempts following, of course, the Kremlin's full-scale invasion of Ukraine. But so far, there's been no connections between Saturday's attack and the war.
2: And about 4,400 flight attendants at Canada's second largest airline went on strike today in a dispute over pay. That walkout at WestJet by the cabin crews forced the cancellation of more than 300 flights and is disrupting travel during Canada's three-day holiday weekend. I'm Carmen Roberts, and this is Fox News.
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2: 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Now for the weather. In the John Day Valley, including Prairie City, this evening we'll have a few clouds moving to sunny skies with temperatures rising up to around 65. This afternoon we'll have abundant sunshine and a high for the day reaching around 76. This evening we'll have sunny skies moving to clear skies with temperatures lowering to around 58. Through Seneca and south into Harney County. This morning we'll have a few clouds in the skies, moving to sunny skies with temperatures rising up to around 63. This afternoon we'll have abundant sunshine and a high for the day reaching around 74. This evening we'll have sunny skies, moving to clear skies and temperatures lowering to around 58. For your current weather, log on to ElkhornMediaGroup.com.
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2: I ding the mass shooter. I'm Roger Stern, Fox News. Police released the name of the suspected mass shooter who opened fire at a Twin Falls, Idaho In-N-Out Burger, killing two people.
3: At least three died and seven people were injured in the incident. Here's what police said about the shooter.
4: At this time, we can confirm that the suspect, 24-year-old Chad Williams, is deceased from a self-inflicted gunshot wound. Investigators are in review. Yesterday at 2:29 p.m., multiple 911 calls were received by the Twin Falls City Communications Center. Dispatchers could hear screaming and reports of gunshots in the background.
3: Meanwhile, the president of In-N-Out is reacting to the shooting. In a post on Facebook, Lindsay Snyder writes, "My heart is broken, my chest is heavy, my eyes burn from the tears I've shed." Snyder says an employee and customers were among the three who died.
2: Fox's Max Gordon, the motive is still unclear. Seven people were injured. Authorities say about 5,000 homes have been evacuated and about 600 homes, businesses, and other buildings have been destroyed by wildfires that remain uncontained today in eastern Washington state. Fox's Sarah Allegri in Spokane.
5: The Old Trail Fire, which is the damaged here, 3,461 acres burned against 0% containment. For the Autumn Lane Fire, just around 3,000 acres. That is another fire that is burning just to the northwest of us. That's at 0% containment. And to the east of this area, there's the Fairview Fire, 914 acres burn, containment 0%. We know 900 resources have been deployed throughout the area to mend these flames.
2: No deaths have yet been reported from the fires. Officials say at least one of the fires was sparked by lightning. Washington is under a state of emergency. 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
2: President Trump announcing that the U.S. is not carrying out any new strikes in Iran and is relying on diplomatic efforts instead. Here's Fox's Alex Hogan.
18: President Trump spoke to the Saudi Crown Prince, who had shared his concerns over his plans for new strikes against Iran. And the escalation also prompted the U.S. Embassy in Israel to warn Americans in the region to reconsider travel to the area or to consider traveling home. Republicans today argue that Iran does not have the military capacity it did back when the conflict started. Democrats today argue Americans are more focused on the economic burden that they're feeling here at home. We heard President Trump say that he was losing faith in negotiations, although he posted on Truth Social telling people to get to work and to get it done.
2: Iran's foreign minister has said that negotiations for the Strait of Hormuz are in their final stages, claims it will not go back to how it was before the war began on February 28th. A closely watched Democratic primary in Michigan, which might help determine the tone of the Democratic Party, is Fox's Rich Edson.
19: Progressive Abdul Al-Sayed has focused his campaign on abolishing ICE, Medicare for All, stricter regulations of data centers, and criticism of Israel and AIPAC spending to help elect Congresswoman Haley Stevens. Al-Sayed calling her the least capable candidate in the country. He also suggested she wants U.S. money in a foreign government. It's an apparent criticism of defensive aid to Israel. She responded that everyone in America understands Al-Sayed wants to blame all his problems on Jewish Americans and that she's been supportive of long-term peace between Palestinians and Israelis. She also maintains Al-Sayed's rhetoric, positions, and associations will cost Democrats a Senate seat.
2: The race could determine which party controls the Senate. I'm Roger Stern, and this is Fox News.
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1: 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Now for the weather. In the John Day Valley, including Prairie City, this evening we'll have sunny skies, moving to clear skies with temperatures lowering to around 58. Overnight, there'll be clear skies and a low for the night. We'll get down around 43. Tomorrow morning, we'll have sunshine-filled skies and temperatures rising up to around 66. Through Seneca and South into Harney County,

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1: The news starts now.
2: The gunman took his own life. I'm Carmen Roberts, Fox News. Police in Twin Falls, Idaho, say that the man who opened fire yesterday at a restaurant died by his own hand. And before that, he injured seven people and killed two.
3: The restaurant chain owner confirmed one of the victims was an employee. Police Chief Matthew Hicks did release the name of the shooter and how he died.
4: We can confirm that the suspect, 24-year-old Chad Williams, is deceased from a self-inflicted gunshot wound.
3: Chief Hicks also credited an off-duty Idaho trooper and an armed citizen for engaging the shooter and driving him away from the restaurant before he took his own life. Several victims were injured, some critically. Chief Hicks said it's believed Williams was the only shooter. Gernal Scott, Fox News.
2: No word on what prompted that shooting. President Trump says he is holding off on striking Iran again for now.
5: President Trump's announcement came as the region braced for the possibility of widespread U.S. strikes against Iran. And U.S. embassies on Saturday were warning citizens across the region to reconsider their travel plans and be prepared for the possibility of widespread airspace closures. Iran's foreign ministry spokesperson said that negotiations with Oman are aimed at finding a mutual mechanism to control the Strait of Hormuz. Late last week, Iran continued attacks against tankers passing through the strait. Now, at a cabinet meeting at Camp David on Friday, the president described his frustration with the way the Iranians have negotiated while continuing destabilizing activity.
2: Fox's Trey Yangston, Tel Aviv. Two Greek firefighting helicopters collided midair today, killing two of the four crew members as the choppers battled wildfires west of Athens. And that crash comes as wildfires continue to ravage parts of Europe, fueled by record heat and dry conditions. 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
2: Early voting ends today for most of Michigan's statewide races ahead of Tuesday's primary. And in the race for the open U.S. Senate seat, Democrats are picking a candidate to run in November. Their choices are progressive Abdul El Sayed and Congresswoman Haley Stevens.
8: Representatives Rashida Tlaib, Ayanna Pressley, and also Summer Lee are here stumping for him. Others like Senator Bernie Sanders, Congresswoman Ilhan Omar, and commentator Hassan Piker have also appeared for El Sayed. He's running in the Democratic primary against Congresswoman Haley Stevens. While voting in this contentious primary ends Tuesday, Stevens says Al Sayed's rhetoric and hyper-focus on AIPAC is divisive and constitutes fear-mongering. She says Al Sayed wants to blame all of his problems on Jewish Americans. Al Sayed supports abolishing ICE, replacing the American healthcare system with Medicare for all. And if he wins the nomination, Stevens says she would still support him.
2: Fox's Rich Edson reporting from Detroit. The GOP candidate is former Congressman Mike Rogers. Food producer K-Crop is recalling several tons of its products.
9: That recall, covering nearly 23,000 pounds of U-Crop's baked spaghetti and chicken cobbler, all due to concerns over metal slivers. The U.S. Department of Agriculture's Food Safety and Inspection Service saying the recall products were sold in Virginia, North Carolina, and West Virginia, as well as through Department of War commissaries and online sales. The recall was ordered after a customer found a piece of metal in one of the products. Paul Stevens, Fox News.
2: Atlanta police rescued a two-year-old girl after tracking down a stolen car and returned her safely to her family. The child's mother says the man stole her car with the child in it. As she delivered an Instacart order, police tracked down the suspect in less than 15 minutes and arrested him. 21-year-old Salim Martin is facing multiple charges, including kidnapping and theft. I'm Carmen Roberts. This is Fox News.
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0: 130 South Kenyon Boulevard, John Day. Now for the weather. In the John Day Valley, including Prairie City, this evening we'll have sunny skies moving to clear skies with temperatures lowering to around 58. Overnight, there'll be clear skies and a low for the night. We'll get down around 43. Tomorrow morning, we'll have sunshine-filled skies and temperatures rising up to around 66. Through Seneca and south into Harney County, this evening we'll have sunny skies moving to clear skies and temperatures lowering to around 58. Overnight, there'll be clear skies with a low for the night getting down around 39. Tomorrow morning, we'll have sunshine-filled skies and temperatures rising up to around 63. For your current weather, log on to elkhornmediagroup.com.
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